0: measures for renewed engagement with its neighbour. Thai Prime Minister Anutin Chanvirakul says dialogue should remain open, but must be backed by concrete progress on ASEAN's peace plan for Myanmar. It will be Min Aung Hlaing's first visit to Thailand since becoming civilian leader, as he seeks to restore Myanmar's standing in the region. Myanmar's top leaders have been barred from high-level ASEAN summits since the 2021 military coup, although Thailand has continued advocating dialogue. And in market news, Wall Street closed at fresh record highs overnight, with both the S&P 500 and the Dow Jones Industrial Average ending the day at new peaks. The rally was driven by strong earnings from AI-linked companies, including software firm Palantir, which surged almost 30% after raising its revenue forecast. Investor sentiment was further boosted by falling oil prices amid growing hopes for a diplomatic breakthrough in the Iran conflict.
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0: FIFA President Gianni Infantino is scrambling to shore up support as pressure grows over his abandoned plan to sell a stake in future World Cup revenues. He's called a meeting of football's senior leadership in Morocco after fresh criticism from top FIFA officials, including Arsene Wenger and Secretary-General Matthias Graafstrom. Infantino, however, has won backing from several influential African football leaders, despite Europe, Asia and North and Central America losing confidence in his leadership. Africa's 54 FIFA member associations could prove crucial as Infantino seeks another term as FIFA president next March. Turkish club Trabzonspor say they've opened talks to sign former Liverpool forward Mohamed Salah. The Egyptian international has been a free agent since leaving Liverpool at the end of last season. Trabzonspor say Salah will arrive in Turkey today to complete negotiations before travelling to Trabzon. Local reports say the 33-year-old is expected to sign a two-year contract. And here at home, the Lion City Sailors have signed French midfielder Giovanni Haag on a two-year deal. The 26-year-old joins from German club Fortuna Düsseldorf after a loan spell with France's Red Star. He brings more than 100 appearances in France's Ligue 2, as well as experience in Germany's second division. Haag, a former France under-19 international, says he was attracted by the Sailors' ambitions and is looking forward to helping the club compete on the continental stage. And that's your sports update. I'm Shahzad Haq.
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4: Hey, good morning. It's The Morning Drive, The Flying Dutchman and Lavinia. We're going live on Facebook in a moment with our heritage educator, better known as the urbanist, in This Is Where We Live, episode 7, our last episode.
5: We, the citizens of Singapore, and ourselves as one united people.
4: I don't think that's quite how it's done.
5: Huh?
4: I don't think that's quite
5: what do you
4: how
5: mean?
4: It's done.
5: No, you can sing it.
4: You don't necessarily do it like.
5: No. Okay. But you know what? I am totally in a patriotic mood.
4: I noticed.
5: Because it's a very special last episode that is planned, right?
4: Yes.
5: For this amazing series. I cannot wait to be speaking with Yong, the urbanist. And you know what? It's been 6 months
4: six
5: of this
4: months.
5: Great series.
4: Yeah. Absolutely
5: six
4: awesome.
5: Months. Yeah.
4: So this is episode number 7, which will begin in just a bit. Right now, we bring you the Backstreet Boys. Quit playing games with my heart. It's 8:06. Good morning.

0: As the Backstreet Boys quit playing games with my heart, it's 8:09.
1: We're all looking a little bit different because of our amazing eyewear.
2: It's National Day celebrations.
1: To UFD. Thank you. Brought these in. These are awesome.
2: They're really cool. They're very cool.
1: And they've improved my eyesight.
2: It does help your eyesight.
1: Yeah, it does.
2: The other thing you can do with these is you can go out in the sun and use them as sunglasses.
1: Really?
2: It cuts glare.
1: Really?
2: Yeah, it does cut a lot of the glare.
1: Okay. Can I use it to see like solar eclipse?
2: No.
1: Okay.
2: No.
1: I just wanted to be sure.
2: No,
1: okay.
2: No. Not at all.
0: We've got our heritage educator, the urbanist, with us. Yong, good morning.
3: Good morning.
4: Oh my God, nice to be back.
1: I cannot believe this is our final episode with you.
4: I know.
1: This is where we live. Six months in.
4: Yeah.
1: My gosh.
4: After you just flew by like that.
2: Yeah.
1: Can you just come and visit us every...
4: I will.
2: Yeah, you should.
1: Yeah.
4: Bring the little treats for y'all.
1: We will buy you breakfast. You just come and hang out with us, you know?
0: Oh. All right. You've got a special show for us.
1: Yes.
4: We are, you know, since it's August, right? We're going to do everything patriotic, but we are going to center our show today around this very familiar term. Majula Singapura.
0: Okay.
4: Yeah. So instead of you asking me questions, I think I'll ask the first question to you guys.
1: Let's go for a change.
4: Okay.
1: We're gonna turn the tables. Yong is really cool. These flags. Okay. We're all getting very patriotic.
4: Well. Now,
1: okay.
4: So I just want to ask each of you. Can you just share with me what's the first thing that comes to your mind when you think of Majula Singapura, and when do you think Majula Singapura was created?
2: Ladies first.
1: Wow. National anthem, but I don't know when it was created. Oh,
4: best guess.
1: Will my passport be confiscated? 1965.
4: Okay.
1: I'll go in 1965.
4: What about you, FD? What do you think?
0: I would say 65, 66, somewhere there. Yeah. Yep.
4: Okay, so yeah, a lot of people would think that Majula Singapura came about when we were independent, or at least when we were self-governing, you know, right?
1: Yes,
4: 1959.
1: Yes.
4: But what if I told you that Majula Singapura actually has a much longer history than what we think? So this is what this episode is going to be all about. Stay tuned, because you'll be mind blown.
1: Alrighty, so let's get into this episode.
0: Okay, so you say the story dates back much further than what most people realize. Do we have any clues around Singapore that points us to its origins?
4: Yes, definitely. So, you know, we have so many of these like hidden histories in plain sight, right? So I'm just going to direct your attention to, if you've been to Mount Emily Park, right? Mount Emily Park has a interesting coat of arms at the entrance. All right.
2: Yeah.
4: So if you're online, you can actually see this image. Now, Mount Emily Park used to be actually Mount Emily Swimming Pool. All right.
1: Yep.
4: And it was established quite early on in the 1900s. Now, at the entrance, you see this coat of arms.
2: Mm.
4: All right.
2: Mm.
4: And

0: below this coat of arms, you would see very clearly, right, that it's inscribed on it two very familiar words.
1: Right.
0: And they are Majula Singapura.
2: Mm-hmm.
0: Now, what is this coat of arms? Now, this coat of arms is actually the coat of arms for the Singapore Municipality Commission. All right, I'll tell you a little bit more about what this commission is all about. But this
2: it's a beautiful coat of arms.
0: Yeah, it is very beautiful. Yeah. You can, and it's not
2: vibrant
0: just
2: colors.
0: At Mount Emily. If you go to the Bidadari Park today, where it was formerly the Bidadari Cemetery,
2: they have
0: also retained a similar coat of arms. All right, and this coat of arms is actually accorded to Singapore in 1948.
2: 1948.
1: And already we were using the words Majula Singapura. Wow.
0: Yeah. So we know from 1948, Majula Singapura has been on coat of arms and used in Singapore, right?
2: Isn't it not scary, Yong? Because I think what, you know, the answers that you and I, FD and I gave, right, is probably the thought of the majority of Singaporeans. Nobody would think any further or question, you know. We'd just be like, oh, it must be because of our independence. Yeah. So 1965, you know, plus minus. But, you know, nobody would question, like, could there be more?
1: 1948. Yeah.
0: So there's a beautiful story behind it. And today we're going to peel back the different layers. So actually, if we had sound effect, right, 1948, I played bum, bum, bum.
2: Come, I do right. for you. What do you
1: Okay, come? But if we're going to peel this back,
0: yes,
1: 1948, the coat of arms was given. How much further back do we have to go?
2: Let's find out. We're going to jump onto our Facebook Live and carry on the peeling of this particular onion. No, not onion. Mystery? No.
1: Mystery.
2: Okay.
1: Let's do mystery.
2: Okay.
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1: Usual delays across the expressways, look out for that. There are a few areas to look out for. The SLE towards the CTE, an accident at Woodlands Avenue 2 entrance. CTE towards the AYE, an accident after Ang Mo Kio Avenue 5. That's causing a lot of congestion. We also have Sembawang Road at the junction of Mandai Avenue and Yishun Avenue 1. Traffic lights are faulty. And on Yishun Avenue 1 towards Sembawang Road, an accident after Lentor Avenue. Stay within the speed limit, please. Make sure you've got everyone buckled up. Be safe as you drive today.
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0: John Mayer, your body is like a wonderland.
1: Yes, tribute song to FD.
0: That's what she said. It's 8:19. Okay, so you're going to read a news article now?
1: Because you are about to reveal what the Singapore Municipal Commission is all about.
0: Yes. I'm reading the article.
1: Which is the symbol for, right?
2: Yeah, so we are going to explain what it's all about. So we have some old articles telling you the minutes of the Municipal Council's meeting. Now, Lavinia, would you read what they were discussing in their meeting?
0: This is brilliant.
2: What is this?
1: Land in offensive state. Why like that?
0: Wait, okay. Read it some more.
1: A plot of land at Champong Glam, belonging to Mr. Fraser, and another in Hong Kong Street, the property of Mr. Wompo, having become overgrown with rank vegetation and being in a filthy state. The secretary is directed to the
0: necessary
1: steps under section Act of 1856 to obligate the owners to cleanse them. Oh my god, that's hilarious.
0: No, but what I like about this is the way they spell Kampong Glam.
2: Yes,
0: they spell Kampong Glam with a C.
1: Kampong.
2: Yeah, back in the day, you could spell Kampong with a C. So
0: that's brilliant.
2: So we read two articles, right? One earlier where it's talking about building a bridge. And then the other one's like, land in the offensive state. Now it's very offensive to be dirty.
1: So I want to see words like that.
2: Somewhere that's dirty, you clean. So basically, the municipality commission talks about all the municipality issues, I need to build bridge, I need to build light, I need to clean the drain and whatnot. So anything to do with municipal issues would fall under the Singapore Municipality Commission.
1: But does this mean
0: what
1: that
0: we know as the PWD today?
2: So it evolved and it was actually the legacy of this Municipality Commission was it gave birth to the various government agencies handling municipality issues.
0: So the PWD, the PUB, all these people.
2: The firefighting unit, and that's why you saw earlier the firefighting
1: helmet.
2: Of our early firefighters bearing that same symbol as well. So anything to do with a public service to the community or to the town would be under this committee. And that is also why the buildings that we talked about earlier, you find this signs, this symbol on bridges, on the Victoria Theatre, the fire station and whatnot.
0: All these services
2: for the city fall under this very unique Singapore Municipality Commission.
1: Wow, I can't imagine. So it seems like they really handled pretty much everything. And then they print their minutes in the newspaper. That's a long read, of their minutes for meetings.
0: It's a long and difficult read considering how small the print was.
1: No, but I love the fact that they use offensive state.
2: The terms used back then was really fascinating.
0: I know a few homes in Sembawang that are in offensive state. Okay, let's get back to Majalah Singapura. Did it always exist in the form that we know it today, or did it evolve over time?
2: So yes, it did evolve. So Majalah Singapura as we know it today is an evolution of several mottos, right? And you actually did see the earliest form in the photo with the fireman's helmet.
0: With the rope.
2: There was actually an English motto. But to trace its evolution, what better way to do it than to pull out old newspaper articles as evidence, right? Because, Yong can't be sitting here and just rattling off and people are like, oh, really or not,
0: So
1: We believe you, Yong.
2: So I'm going to show you a few newspaper articles that tell you the evolution. Now, we're going to take a look at the first one in 1951, 1951, way before self-governing, way before independence. Now, in this article called What's in a Motto, there was a discussion about, Majalah Singapura. So it says that, in the days before World War II, the motto of the municipality was Biarlah Untung Singapura. Okay, I will tell you what it means in a bit.
0: Yeah.
2: But it tells us also very clearly that after the war, the commissioners adopted a new motto, which is Majalah Singapura. Mm-hmm. The reason for scrapping the old one, it smacked too much of the bazaar. Like, it's very... it's like what you say in the market. It's very kind of crass or
0: It's market malela.
2: Yeah,
0: basically.
2: So let's move on to the next article to see what it tells us about this evolution. Now, in 1947, so this is right after the war. So there's an article about approval of a gift. So in the past, when we had to give a gift to an important person, the royalty would have to approve it. So interestingly, in this article, it was actually Princess Elizabeth who approved this gift, and Princess Elizabeth here would refer to Queen Elizabeth eventually.
0: Wow. When she was princess. Yeah.
2: Wow. So there is a description of this gift. And in this description, it tells us something about, you know, this motto. Now, there are all these symbols, the official symbols. You can see they were saying the lion under the coconut palm tree that we're talking about. But they say that below this symbol, there's an inscription. Let Singapore flourish. And then below the lion, in Romanized Malay, the inscription Majulah Singapura, meaning let Singapore flourish. So let Singapore flourish was the original English motto that we saw in the fireman's helmet.
1: Yes.
0: Yeah.
2: That Majulah Singapura actually evolved from.
1: Wow. Wow. That's fascinating.
2: It's and so I have one more article. Do we have time for that?
0: Yes.
2: Okay. Now this article is even older. This is prior to World War II. This is an article from 1940. No, so we saw the earlier form. So it's Biarlah Singapura Untung.
1: Okay.
2: All right. Yeah. That's the original form that it evolved from. Okay. How did it become from that to Majulah Singapura? We have to trace it back to 1940.
1: Wow.
2: Now, there is a person called Lazarus Raymond. He was, someone in the municipal commission.
1: Okay.
2: He studied Malay.
1: Oh.
2: So he saw the word Biarlah Singapura Untung. So for our Malay-speaking friends out there, Biarlah Singapura Untung translates to let Singapore profit.
1: Okay.
2: Right. Untung mean profit. Because they were trying to translate let Singapore flourish. Okay. So the word profit may not sit well. Okay. Yeah. So there's this portion in the article that says mere commercial profit as conveyed in the Malay word untung has been superseded in the Malay motto in the Coat of Arms of Singapore by the word maju. Alright. And that was there a suggestion by Lazarus Raymond back then. So I hope you're seeing, you know,
1: how it's slowly evolving.
2: Evolution of how it started.
1: So cool.
3: Definitely.
2: So if we trace the roots, the Majulah Singapura that we have today actually started from an English motto for our municipality.
1: Right.
2: With Let Singapore flourish.
1: That is really, really amazing. Gosh, so much history. I really did take for granted that phrase, you know?
2: But what's amazing is that, at least to me, you know, it started off as a colonial English motto.
0: Yeah.
2: But what we did with it, you know, when we were self-governing and independent was amazing. We did not refer it as Let Singapore Flourish anymore, right?
0: Yeah.
2: Today, when we talk about Majulah Singapura, do you know what's the common translation that we use?
1: Forward Singapore.
2: Forward Singapore, onward Singapore.
1: Onward, yeah.
2: So we've taken it and made it our own.
1: True.
2: But
1: true.
2: How did we do that?
0: Yeah, that's the question. How did that municipal motto eventually become a national identity?
1: Yes. Good point. We're going to jump onto our Facebook Live. So let's come and join us and find out.
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0: It's Wednesday, the 5th of August.
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4: These are your news headlines. I'm Shahzad Haque. The government says it will continue refining its housing plans for Gillman Barracks and the area around Maju Forest after public consultation ends tomorrow. Minister of State for National Development, Alvin Tan, told Parliament that the Ministry of Sustainability and the Environment has worked closely on the plans. He said public feedback could still lead to changes, including how much greenery and heritage will be kept. The government will publish a report outlining the feedback it received and how it responded before finalising the plans. Mr. Tan said the aim is to balance Singapore's housing needs with environmental and heritage considerations. The Health Sciences Authority could take on a bigger role in regulating Singapore's healthcare sector under a bill introduced in Parliament. The proposed law would shift a range of regulatory and enforcement functions from the Ministry of Health to the HSA. That includes overseeing biomedical research, managing the licensing of healthcare services, and investigating offences under several healthcare laws. The government says the changes will strengthen oversight and help the HSA respond to emerging risks, including cybersecurity threats involving connected medical devices. A 22-year-old Malaysian man who tried to smuggle more than 10 kilograms of cannabis and methamphetamine into Singapore has been arrested. If convicted, he may face the death penalty. The Immigration and Checkpoints Authority said its officers at Woodlands Checkpoint had found a box with two blocks of substances believed to contain drugs in the man's car boot last Saturday. Central Narcotics Bureau officers were then alerted and further checks revealed more drugs in the boot. ICA says the drugs are worth over $361,000 and could feed the addiction of about 2,132 abusers for a week. Myanmar's President Min Aung Hlaing is due to visit Thailand tomorrow as Bangkok pushes for renewed engagement with its neighbour. Thai Prime Minister Anutin Chanvirakul says dialogue should remain open but must be backed by concrete progress on ASEAN's peace plan for Myanmar. It will be Min Aung Hlaing's first visit to Thailand since becoming civilian leader as he seeks to restore Myanmar's standing in the region. Myanmar's top leaders have been barred from high-level ASEAN summits since the 2021 military coup, although Thailand has continued advocating dialogue. And in market news, Wall Street closed at fresh record highs overnight, with both the S&P 500 and the Dow Jones Industrial Average ending the day at new peaks. The rally was driven by strong earnings from AI-linked companies, including software firm Palantir, which surged almost 30% after raising its revenue forecast. Investor sentiment was further boosted by falling oil prices, amid growing hopes for a diplomatic breakthrough in the Iran conflict.
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0: Okay, let's take a look at it, see what's happening on the roads. AYE towards the MCE, a vehicle broken down after the PIE. KJE towards the BKE, an accident before Sungai Tengah Road, avoid lane 1. SLE towards the BKE, a vehicle broken down after Woodlands Avenue 12, avoid lane 4. BKE towards the PIE, an accident after Dairy Farm Road, avoid lane 4. We have the CTE towards the AYE, an accident after Ang Mo Kio Avenue 5, a lot of congestion there, avoid lane 5. And Yishun Avenue 1 towards Sembawang, an accident after Lentor Avenue, avoid lane 1. Stay within the speed limit, please. Have everyone buckled up. Be safe as you drive today.
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0: So we're going back to 1977 and the band Heatwave. They came out, they recorded a song written by Rod Temperton. And it was included on their album Too Hot to Handle. It was a big disco hit. It was one of the best known disco hits for the longest time. The interesting thing about this song is it was actually supposed to be featured in the movie of the same name. But the leader of the band who recorded the song was a very devout, born-again Christian. And because they owned the rights, he refused to allow this song to be used in the movie. Because he said the song was about dancing and not about pornography. And the film was about pornography. So here it is from 1977. This is Heatwave and Boogie Nights.

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1: Okay, we're here with Yong, our urbanist, and we are talking about the National Anthem. We've been talking about the National Anthem for about the last 10 minutes because it's so interesting.
2: And there is, as Yong, you've pointed out, a very meaningful, very beautiful story behind our National Anthem. Yeah.
3: That's right. So so I heard it from Mr. Julian Wong. So he's this amazing guy who wrote Don't Call Him Mr. Morikita, this production.
1: Oh, right. Yeah.
3: Wild Rice production. And he actually mentioned in the podcast that when Zubir Said wrote this song, he wrote this song as a prayer to our nation. And, you know, after I knew that and I went and looked back at the words again, it really made me see the song very differently. Right.
1: Yeah.
3: And also, I did mention earlier that I didn't know that our national anthem, when you translate it into Malay and you read the words, it's actually so simple. You know, I guess for a lot of us who are non-native Malay speakers, when we sing that song every morning, it's always quite a mouthful.
2: Right. Right. And it was just memory work, wasn't it? Yeah.
3: But now knowing that it's a prayer and seeing the meaning of it, it is actually.
2: It will bring tears to your eyes, hey?
3: Exactly. So we will flash the translation in a bit.
1: Yeah.
3: Shall we do that now?
1: Yeah, let's do that now. Let's do the translation.
3: So if you're online, you can actually see the words to our national anthem. And they are so simple. I'll just read them out to us very quickly, right? So it just says this, all right? Come, fellow Singaporeans, let us progress towards happiness together. May our noble aspiration bring Singapore success. And that's it. That's our verse. As simple as that. And then we go into chorus, which we repeat twice. And it says, in a new spirit, let our voices soar as one. Onward Singapore, onward Singapore. And that's it. This is our national anthem. Simple words that mean so much.
2: Yeah.
3: And if you think about it as a prayer, really, that really changes the way you see our national anthem.
4: It does.
3: And so that's what I usually like to tell people, you know, like, you know, if you know the meaning behind it, you know, it totally changes the way you see the anthem.
1: Yeah, that is very true. We have a question from our Facebook.
3: Yeah.
1: Matthew's trying to get funny. What was the earliest recorded use of La in Majula, Singapura?
3: Oh, wow. This goes beyond me.
1: It goes beyond, because it's interesting because we've seen it as Maju, Singapura.
3: Yes, yes.
1: But where did the La come from?
3: So the La in Majula, Singapura is literally how we use it in Singlish.
2: Okay.
3: So it's like Majula, like...
1: it's like Majula.
3: Yeah, let's go for La.
1: Go for it.
2: Oh, really?
3: Oh, Majula.
2: I always thought that was the actual term.
3: Yeah.
4: So did,
2: now I know.
4: So did I.
2: Now I know. But you know what? Isn't that amazing? It's definitely Singaporean in there.
1: Yeah. So and that means it dates back to really Singlish is really old.
3: Yeah. I mean, La is very much used in Malay language for a very, very long time to kind of express the, it's a bit of an emphasis, right?
2: Right.
3: Majula.
2: Right.
3: Like, mufu la.
1: Oh, yeah, yeah.
3: You know? So that La is literally how we use La in Singlish.
1: Okay, we got a voice note to play.
5: It's a good thing that the municipality changed the phrase from Biala to Majula because I think in the context of current context anyway, it seems like Biala is often used in either to maintain the status quo, like let it be, or to ignore something, like, you know, when a kid is playing Xbox and the mom wants him to follow market, it's like the mom will say, Biala dear, mind game too. You know, it's different. The context is quite different. So it's great that, you know, it's got upgraded to eventually Majula.
2: Interesting.
1: Well done, Gamit. Thank you very much.
2: Yeah.
1: That's very, very, very cool.
2: But back then when you said the city council, right, the municipal council, was it more sort of like British people who were running it or was it local
3: people?
2: So
3: it also changed in its complexion over time. It was pretty much early on the British people running it.
1: Right.
2: Okay.
3: And then we actually had a time period, sorry, history lesson.
2: Sure.
3: We could actually vote for your own representative.
1: To your council member.
3: Yeah, your council member. You could actually vote for them. Okay. So we had more local representation, although they were not officially governing, you know, the colony.
1: The colony.
3: Sure, they were just like kind of like your town council member or someone like that.
1: Yeah.
3: So it did change its complexion over time to have more locals in it.
2: I see. Yeah. Interesting. Very interesting.
3: Yeah,
2: indeed.
3: So it's amazing when we track the evolution and what it means, right? So I think earlier when we heard it's like kind of let Singapore flourish. But now we are moving forward. There's this idea of, you know, progressing. And I was about to say, if you are Singaporean male, right, the word Maju may also ring some bells, because if you do your foot drill, You may remember that if you are hentakaki, right, on the spot. Right? And then the next command is maju. And then you move forward, you walk literally, continue walking. Right? So maju is the act of moving forward or continuing on and pursuing, you know, that path forward. All right.
2: I wonder if, like, you know, like Singaporean men, when they were doing the NS, you know, kind of like connected the two.
3: Yeah.
2: Wow, so we are really living, breathing, and walking Majula Singapura. That is really wonderful.
3: Yeah. So that is, in a nutshell, the story of Majula Singapura that goes much longer back than we think.
2: Yeah. It's an amazing so many layers to it. Yeah.
1: It's amazing that that phrase, you know, we sing it so often, and especially in our childhood lives in school.
2: Yes.
1: It's got such a long history. Mm-hmm. What's the one thing you hope Singaporeans will remember the next time they hear the words Majula Singapura? Because when you've done that, I'll tell you what I feel when I hear the words. Mm-hmm. What do you hope?
3: Yeah, so I hope that people, firstly, would start to understand what it actually means. We mouth the words every morning, right? And I hope people will actually look at what it means and sing what they mean, all right?
2: Aww.
3: And once you know the meaning, it's simple. I think that sticks with you for a very long time.
1: It does, it does. Yeah. What do you feel? What do you think when you hear Majula Singapura?
2: Now, after everything that Yong has taught me, I just feel a lot more pride.
1: Yeah, that's exactly it. I have always felt that. Whether it's just Majula Singapura or when I hear the national anthem, and it's pride. And you know when that struck me, that pride struck me?
3: Mm-hmm.
1: The year I was at the National Stadium during the parade.
3: Wow.
2: You were hosting it, isn't it?
1: I had tears rolling down my eyes.
2: No, that happens. Tears. That really happens.
1: And it's just, you feel so proud to be Singaporean when you hear it.
2: Yeah.
1: It's incredible.
3: Can I share an interesting Majula Singapura moment?
2: Go.
3: So I was at our SEA Games in 2015. And we were, our team obviously won then. And then at the podium ceremony, you play the national anthem of the winning team.
2: Yeah.
3: So Majula Singapura was played. And halfway through the recording, I think the track skipped.
2: Oh no!
3: And then it stopped. And then there was kind of this awkward silence. And then there was one voice that carried on singing. Then two voices, three voices. And the whole crowd at the Aquatic Center at Kallang just joined in. And we completed the national anthem together.
2: Oh, that's wonderful.
3: As Singaporeans. Wow. And you know, at that time, I was thinking, Singaporeans die already. Like, we wouldn't pick this up. Because, you know, we're so passive. You know, we're not known to be people to express our patriotism way.
1: Yeah.
3: But we did. And I was so proud of that. And it was such a beautiful story.
2: That is wonderful. That's a great story.
1: I need to stand corrected today.
2: Okay. Apparently, yes.
1: Yeah. So we'll keep it as short.
2: Okay. Maybe I can read this one from Serena. So she says, good morning. Malay speaker here. In Majula Singapura, the la is actually not the Singlish colloquial particle. It's actually part of standard Malay grammar.
3: Yes,
2: Majula comes from maju, which means to advance or progress. The suffix of la adds emphasis. And it also gives it sense of encouragement or call to action. So Majula Singapura means onward Singapore, or may Singapore progress, rather than Majula in a Singlish sense.
1: That's interesting. Stand corrected this morning.
2: Okay,
3: yes. Thanks for sharing that. I mean, what I meant was that,
2: but
3: you know, our Singlish la
2: came
3: from the Malay use of it.
2: Actually, you did point that out, right? Mm. You were saying actually la is sort of like an emphasis, right? Yeah, so I guess in that way, it does come from the same roots. But Serena, thank you so much for sharing that.
3: Thank you.
2: Yeah, thank you so much.
1: Okay, we're going to end episode 7 with quick fire questions.
2: Okay.
1: Okay. If you could go back in time, who's the one person in Singapore's history you would want to meet? And what would you ask them or tell them?
3: I think it has to be Goh Keng Swee. Yeah, because, you know, of the revelations lately of how he was the one who kind of suggested and wanted the sort of independence of Singapore to happen, right?
1: Yeah.
3: I would just want to ask him, like, what's going through your mind? You know, why did you, like, suggest that? And how did you manage to orchestrate all of this? Yeah, so that's my question.
1: So would that be the same? If I asked you for one moment, would it be different? One moment in Singapore history?
2: That you
1: instead
2: want to
1: of one
2: go
1: person?
2: Back to?
3: Yeah, I think it would be the same moment, you know, the moment that defined us as a nation was really, really quite intriguing.
2: Okay. True.
1: We've got a couple more to go through and then we'll close this off. 7 episodes, we still don't know this about you. What's your favorite go-to kopi? Is it kopi teh? What is it?
3: Oh, it's always kopi si kosong.
2: Is it? Yeah. High five, la. Yeah. High five. Same, same, same. Yeah. Now, if you could leave Singaporeans with one message, what would it be?
3: I would say that we have so many beautiful heritage stories, you know, hidden in plain sight or hidden beneath different layers. True. Go find them out. Go suss them out, because they tell you so much about us as a nation beyond the history textbooks.
1: Yeah. Yeah.
2: Thank you for that. Very, very true. I don't want to say goodbye. I don't want.
1: But we've got to, because Jill has waved the little red card about four times already.
2: Okay. Thank you so much, Yong, for these such past a pleasure, six the incredible past 6 months.
1: Yeah. It's been great.
2: I hope we can revisit this all over again.
1: We'll give you 2 months break and then we'll come bring you back.
2: Wow, Snake Driver, much.
3: Season one.
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2: Hey, thundery showers and temperatures are hitting a high of 34.
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1: Okay, let's take a look at it, see what's happening on the roads. AYE towards the MCE, a vehicle broken down after the PIE. KJE towards the BKE, an accident before Sungai Tengah Road, avoid lane 1. SLE towards the BKE, a vehicle broken down after Woodlands Avenue 12, avoid lane 4. BKE towards the PIE, an accident after Dairy Farm Road, avoid lane 4. We have the CTE towards the AYE, an accident after Ang Mo Kio Avenue 5, a lot of congestion there, avoid lane 5. And Yishun Avenue 1 towards Sembawang, an accident after Lentor Avenue, avoid lane 1. Stay within the speed limit, please. Have everyone buckled up. Be safe as you drive today.
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1: 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Shall we head over to Malaysia?
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4: These are your news headlines. I'm Shahzad Haque. Drivers in Singapore will no longer be allowed to hold a mobile phone while driving, even if they're not using it. The new law means police will no longer have to prove the phone was being used before taking action. Traffic police will also be able to use camera footage and photos or videos submitted by the public to catch offenders. First-time offenders could face a fine of up to $1,000, up to 6 months jail, or both. The government says the move is aimed at tackling distracted driving after mobile phone violations rose 40% last year. Parliament has also passed tougher traffic laws on drink driving. The legal alcohol limit for drivers will be cut by more than half, from 35 micrograms of alcohol per 100 millilitres of breath to 15 mcg. The government also plans to seek jail terms for first-time drink driving offenders with very high alcohol levels. Once the law comes into force, the traffic police can prosecute drink drivers with evidence from a new handheld breathalyzer which captures more accurate alcohol level readings at the roadside. They'll also no longer need explicit authorization from a doctor for a blood sample to be drawn. Parliamentary clerks will receive a new retention payment from next month. It comes as Parliament looks to keep experienced staff in a small team that has become increasingly difficult to replace. Parliament has also approved salary increases of between 2 and 9% for its staff, which will bring them in line with wider public service pay adjustments. Officials say parliamentary work has become more complex in recent years, while high staff turnover has made recruitment more challenging. There are just 8 parliamentary clerks in Singapore's parliament. In world news, US Treasury Secretary Scott Bessent says a deal with Iran to reopen the Strait of Hormuz could be reached as early as today, a move that could help stabilize global energy prices. Mr. Bessent said the goal is to restore freedom of movement through the strategic waterway, with hundreds of ships waiting to pass. However, Iraq's foreign ministry has denied negotiations are taking place. His comments follow President Donald Trump's statement that the strait could reopen within hours, but tensions remain high after an unidentified projectile hit a cargo ship in the strait yesterday. And finally, back home, Singapore's dining scene has more reason to celebrate after 6 restaurants were awarded their first Michelin star in this year's guide. Loka Niru and Cantonese dining spot Jin Tin Wan are among those receiving their first star. Saroja has been promoted to the prestigious 2-star category, while 1887 by Andre made its Michelin debut with 2 stars. Last year, just 2 restaurants received their first Michelin star. Singapore is now home to 33 1-star, 99 2-star and 3 3-star Michelin-starred restaurants.
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4: FIFA President Gianni Infantino is scrambling to shore up support as pressure grows over his abandoned plan to sell a stake in future World Cup revenues. He's called a meeting of football's senior leadership in Morocco after fresh criticism from top FIFA officials, including Arsene Wenger and Secretary General Matthias Grafström. Infantino, however, has won backing from several influential African football leaders, despite Europe, Asia and North and Central America losing confidence in his leadership. Africa's 54 FIFA member associations could prove crucial as Infantino seeks another term as FIFA president next March. Turkish club Trabzonspor say they've opened talks to sign former Liverpool forward Mohamed Salah, The Egyptian international has been a free agent since leaving Liverpool at the end of last season. Trabzonspor say Salah will arrive in Turkey today to complete negotiations before travelling to Trabzon. Local reports say the 33-year-old is expected to sign a two-year contract. And here at home, the Lion City Sailors have signed French midfielder Giovanni Haag on a two-year deal. The 26-year-old joins from German club Fortuna Düsseldorf after a loan spell with France's Red Star. He brings more than 100 appearances in France's Ligue 2, as well as experience in Germany's second division. Haag, a former France under-19 international, says he was attracted by the Sailors' ambitions and is looking forward to helping the club compete on the continental stage. And that's your sports update. I'm Shahzad Haq.
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9: Hey, it's The Flying Dutchman and Lavinia. Hey. We're into the 9 o'clock hour. It's our discussion time.
10: Yes, indeed.
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9: Our topic for today: if you had to swap lives with a fictional cartoon character for 1 week, who would you choose and why?
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0: not going to let go of Yong. So he's still here in the studio. We basically locked it up. He cannot go. His bag is on his back, but who cares? He will not leave the studio.
1: True enough.
0: And that is why we will have him give the first chime in for our discussion today.
1: Okay,
0: the question once again?
1: If you could swap lives with a fictional cartoon character for a week, who would you choose and why would you choose that character?
0: Yong!
2: So I would love to swap lives with Mickey Mouse because I'm like a Disney like geek, right? And I want to be able to just live in Disneyland for a whole week. Yeah, so I don't think that's a bad choice. Yeah.
1: No, it's a good choice.
0: Oh my goodness. Hey, you know, Mickey and Minnie Mouse, they are celebrities, like bona fide celebrities. When they walk around, the mascots, right? Oh my goodness, everyone goes crazy.
1: Yeah, it's true.
0: They're like, they shout, Minnie, Mickey, ah! They're like, really, there's a lot of cheers. There's the I love yous all come out.
1: Yeah, yeah.
0: People are trying to run in. Sometimes I look at it, I go like, really? Just one chaperone is enough? You know, the mascots have like eight.
1: Yeah.
0: But I think Minnie might need like a whole, like maybe a team, a security team.
1: Well, they actually had three or four people behind them with stun guns.
0: What?
1: I'm only kidding.
0: Oh my goodness.
2: The Secret Service. I'm only kidding.
1: Yeah,
0: and you said you want to live in Disneyland for a week. Is there something that you would love to do but you don't have access to?
2: Oh, I don't know. Just sneak into like the backstage.
0: I agree.
2: See how things work, you know?
1: Yeah.
0: I've been told it's after a whole tunnel system. Oh, yeah. Right? For the behind the scenes that everyone travels by, the character, actors, and all that.
2: So underground, like, like linking to parts of the
0: I will
2: theme
0: go to the cafeteria just to see what they serve. Oh.
1: Actually, having stayed, I was in Florida for a week. I stayed at Disney for a week. Because they have hotels.
0: Yeah, I stayed at the animal one.
1: And there's just so much to do. It's such a beautiful place.
0: It is.
1: It is.
0: And Florida itself, you know. And then it's like, look at it. He's already there.
1: He's there already.
0: I look at Yong's face now. He's already there.
1: He's there already. Let's see what you guys have to say.
3: For me, I like to be mumbly, you know. That dog. The sleepy-eyed dog. Always mumble. Because it's like me, sleepy face. Sleepy-eyed. I every time grumble and mumble to myself.
4: 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And then very clean people, very particular, exactly what I am, OCD.
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1: The PIE towards Tuas, an accident after Bedok North Avenue 3. Congestion is 2 Tampines. Avoid lane 1 and 2. Lanes 1 and 2. BKE towards the PIE, an accident after the SLE. Avoid lane 1. And the TPE towards the SLE, a vehicle broken down after Sing Kung East Road. Stay within the speed limit, please. Have everyone buckled up. Be safe as you drive today.
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0: Chesney Hawks, the one and only. It's 9:21, and we're asking you if you had to swap your life with a fictional cartoon character for a week, who would it be and why? Mine is very simple. Bugs Bunny.
1: Oh, why?
0: Because there's no other character with big ears like mine. I just fit, you know, it would fit.
1: And I like Bugs Bunny. No, I'm sorry. In this case,
0: I like Bugs Bunny because he's always mucking with the mind of Elmer Fudd.
1: So. I'm sorry to tell you this, FD. In this case, something you probably don't hear, your ears are not big enough.
0: That is true. But, you know, I get as close as I can. All right. We're asking you for your voice notes. Remember, it's voice notes at WhatsApp. 8855-0913.
2: If it's just going to be for 1 week, then I want to be the Pokemon Snorlax. Because then I can just lie down, sleep, and then 1 week later come back to my real life rejuvenated. That would be the best.
3: The character I would like to be is Professor X. He can read and control the mind of others. In a way that he is good is because if somebody is doing bad things, he can control the person not to do the bad things. You'll be what a wonderful place to live in, to be able to control people and read their mind before they start to do bad things. Thank you, 91.3.
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1: I also think this is the same for Vithana. She says that I want to be SpongeBob SquarePants. 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
3: These are your news headlines. I'm Shahzad Haq. Drivers in Singapore will no longer be allowed to hold a mobile phone while driving, even if they're not using it. The new law means police will no longer have to prove the phone was being used before taking action. Traffic police will also be able to use camera footage and photos or videos submitted by the public to catch offenders. First-time offenders could face a fine of up to $1,000, up to 6 months jail, or both. The government says the move is aimed at tackling distracted driving after mobile phone violations rose 40% last year. Parliament has also passed tougher traffic laws on drink driving. The legal alcohol limit for drivers will be cut by more than half, from 35 micrograms of alcohol per 100 millilitres of breath to 15 mcg. The government also plans to seek jail terms for first-time drink driving offenders with very high alcohol levels. Once the law comes into force, the traffic police can prosecute drink drivers with evidence from a new handheld breathalyzer which captures more accurate alcohol level readings at the roadside. They'll also no longer need explicit authorization from a doctor for a blood sample to be drawn. Parliamentary clerks will receive a new retention payment from next month. It comes as Parliament looks to keep experienced staff in a small team that has become increasingly difficult to replace. Parliament has also approved salary increases of between 2 and 9% for its staff, which will bring them in line with wider public service pay adjustments. Officials say parliamentary work has become more complex in recent years, while high staff turnover has made recruitment more challenging. There are just 8 parliamentary clerks in Singapore's parliament. In world news, US Treasury Secretary Scott Bessent says a deal with Iran to reopen the Strait of Hormuz could be reached as early as today, a move that could help stabilize global energy prices. Mr. Bessent said the goal is to restore freedom of movement through the strategic waterway, with hundreds of ships waiting to pass. However, Iraq's foreign ministry has denied negotiations are taking place. His comments follow President Donald Trump's statement that the strait could reopen within hours, but tensions remain high after an unidentified projectile hit a cargo ship in the strait yesterday. And finally, back home, Singapore's dining scene has more reason to celebrate after 6 restaurants were awarded their first Michelin star in this year's guide. Loka Niru and Cantonese dining spot Jin Tin Wan are among those receiving their first star. Saroja has been promoted to the prestigious 2-star category, while 1887 by Andre made its Michelin debut with 2 stars. Last year, just 2 restaurants received their first Michelin star. Singapore is now home to 33 1-star, 99 2-star and 3 3-star Michelin-starred restaurants.
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4: The PIE towards Tuas, an accident after Bedok North Avenue 3. Congestion is 2 Tampines. Avoid lanes 1 and 2. BKE towards the PIE, an accident after the SLE. Avoid lane 1. And the TPE towards the SLE, a vehicle broken down after Sengkang East Road. Stay within the speed limit, please. Have everyone buckled up. 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
4: It's 1974 and a song is written by British Gibraltarian Albert Hammond and English singer Mike Hazelwood. The ballad was initially recorded by Hammond on his debut album. Then Phil Everly did a version of the song as well. He put it on his album. In 1974, The Hollies got hold of this song and it became a massive hit for them. From 1974, here are The Hollies and The Air That I Breathe.

0: The Morning Drive with the Flying Dutchman and Lavinia. Who would you swap lives with? If you had to swap lives with a fictional cartoon character for a week, who would you choose and why?
1: Carmen Sandiego.
0: Who?
1: Carmen Sandiego.
0: Who is Carmen Sandiego?
1: She's a thief that uses her skills for good. The whole, like, cartoon series. And she's very cool.
0: What does she look like? Oh, she does look good, though.
1: No, focus on the fact that she's very skilled.
0: Who cares?
1: And so she was, I think the backstory
0: I want to be a cartoon character now. Can I join her cartoon? I want to go be in her cartoon.
1: She can do like a lot of cool things, you know, like a lot of like, she can jump from rooftop to rooftop, and then she kind of taunts the evil plans of like other thieves and, you know, people who try to do bad things, you see.
0: You think I care about that? Can I get into her cartoon? Because she's really cute.
2: Do you want to say anything more, Levy, to
1: there
2: that?
1: There is nothing I can say.
0: Oh, come on. Can I get into a cartoon? Come on. Someone get me on the cartoon.
3: A young Goku in the 7th, the Dragon Ball series. But when he's young, he's out roaming the world on the cloud, doing a scavenger hunt for the 7 Dragon Balls. 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
4: I'd switch with Scrooge McDuck. 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And when I switch back, I'll be richer. 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
5: This is Finn. I think for a week, I'd rather be Garfield. 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And yeah, I hate Mondays. So there we go. 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
1: Hey, thundery showers and temperatures are hitting a high of 34.
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0: The PIE towards Tuas, an accident after Bedok North Avenue 3. Congestion is to Tampines. Avoid lanes 1 and 2. BKE towards the PIE, an accident after the SLE. Avoid lane 1. And the TPE towards the SLE, a vehicle broken down after Sing Kung East Road. Stay within the speed limit, please. Have everyone buckled up. 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

0: The Morning Drive with the Flying Dutchman and Lavinia. We've come to the end of the show. I want to thank Yong for coming in last episode.
1: What a great show. And already you guys are like, more, another season. Okay, I hear you guys.
0: We'll try and put something together, okay?
1: Yes, we'll try.
0: Big thank you to Yong. Thank you for coming in. We're going to leave you in the hands of Sean Weath for the rest of the morning and lunch. We have a winner today.
1: Our winner is we. Congratulations. And thank you to one and all sharing with us all these great cartoon characters you would want to be for a week. It really brought back a lot of like fond memories of my childhood. You know, as you guys were sharing about it, I was like, oh yeah, that cartoon.
0: What was your favorite cartoon as a child?
1: Are you sure you're ready? Yeah. Gummy bears bouncing here and there and everywhere. High adventures are beyond compare. They are the gummy bears. And they used to drink the berry juice, and then they had like special bouncy powers. And you know, at that time, I don't know if you remember this, Jill, but Cold Storage would sell these little bear-shaped colored syrup water.
0: Yeah.
1: And they come in like purple or I think orange.
0: Yeah.
1: And my sister and I would pretend that was gummy bear juice.
0: And then we would
1: drink it, and then we would bounce around the house and sing, gummy bears.
0: That was so cool.
1: Sorry.
0: No.
1: That's very nostalgic.
0: I think it's very cool. My favorite cartoon as a kid was Roadrunner.
1: Oh, really?
0: Yeah, I used to love watching Roadrunner.
1: Wow. Beep, beep.
0: Baby.
1: Yeah, that's right.
0: Roadrunner.
1: Oh, my
0: Coyotes
1: God.
0: After
1: okay,
0: you.
1: The other one I do like is Mighty Mouse. Here I come to save the day. Mighty Mouse and friends are on the way. Okay, stop. Okay, we need to stop. Sorry.
0: All right,
1: sorry.
0: We're out of here. We're back up tomorrow at 6 a.m. Leave you with this. The gap between who you are and who you can be is bridged by action.
1: That's right. Drink that gummy bear juice and then, yay!

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2: These are your news headlines. I'm Shahzad Haque. Four people have been arrested after a man was allegedly abducted at knife point from a car park along Canberra Street yesterday morning. Police say a 38-year-old man threatened the victim with a parang during a dispute before forcing him into his own vehicle. The suspect then allegedly drove off before crashing into a lamppost while trying to evade police. A second man and two women were later arrested. The 38-year-old is due in court today on charges of abduction and possessing a scheduled weapon. Changi Airport has introduced autonomous wheelchairs to help transfer passengers with mobility issues to get around terminals 2 and 3. The self-driving wheelchairs follow pre-programmed routes, avoid obstacles, and can carry up to 10 kilograms of cabin luggage. Up to 18 wheelchairs are being rolled out after trials involving more than 13,000 passengers over the past year. Airport officials say demand for mobility assistance is expected to grow as Changi prepares for Terminal 5, which is expected to nearly double the airport's passenger capacity when it opens in the mid-2030s. Barita Harian has expanded its annual Jauhari Awards with a new category recognising Singaporeans who've overcome socio-economic challenges through resilience and determination. The BH Maybank Perkasa Award is introduced in partnership with Maybank, which has come on board as the title sponsor of the annual awards. It will honour Singaporeans of all races who've improved their lives through education, career, business or self-reliance. Nominations for all three award categories are now open and will close on August 18th. Turning to world news, Qatar says mediators are making progress in ending the conflict between the United States and Iran. A Qatari Foreign Ministry spokesperson says efforts are underway to bring both sides back to the negotiating table and that draft proposals are already being circulated between Washington and Tehran. The update sent oil prices down by more than 5% as hopes grew for a diplomatic breakthrough. But Iran insists no formal talks with the United States are taking place, while shipping through the Strait of Hormuz remains heavily disrupted. Finally, Scottish police are trying to trace several athletes who failed to return home after the Commonwealth Games in Glasgow. Media reports say four Ugandan boxers and one Pakistani boxer did not board their flights when the games ended on Sunday. One of the Ugandan athletes reportedly told a local broadcaster that he planned to seek asylum. It's not the first time athletes have gone missing after the Commonwealth Games, with similar cases reported at previous editions in Britain and Australia.
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5: All right, just gone past 10 o'clock. This is Shan and the Music Mansion. The first song is from a group called The Heights. I've always related to them being as tall as I am. People always see me and say, how tall are you? The answer is 194, by the way. Generally, the next question is always, play basketball, One time this old uncle didn't even speak to me. He just started doing the bouncing ball motion as he walked over to me. And I was like, yes, yes, uncle, I play basketball. but yes, from a short-lived TV show, right? This is The Heights. 1FM 91.3.

0: Break My Strides by Matthew Wilder. This is 1FM. You're in the Music Mansion. All right, coming up next, we're going to have this one from Aerosmith. You like this song? Would this make it to your playlist? A reminder that we have a special segment on Fridays where you get to choose the songs. All right, so your songs will be played to the nation between 3 and 4 p.m. on a Friday. It's called the 60-Minute Music Takeover. So if you want to be the DJ for that hour, very simple. Just have a think to yourself about a list of songs you would choose. 15 songs is a good number to work from. And then you send us the WhatsApp message. And if you're chosen, your songs will be played. So when you're sending the list, give us the word takeover so we can find it easily. And the WhatsApp number, as always, 88550913.
1: 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Ooh, National Day long weekend is coming. Shall we head over to Malaysia?
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0: Breakfast at Tiffany's by Deep Blue Something. One hit wonder there from the 90s. This is Shan here, 1FM, it is The Music Mansion. Next, a throwback song from Bad Company.
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5: These are your news headlines. I'm Shazad Haque. Four people have been arrested after a man was allegedly abducted at knife point from a car park along Canberra Street yesterday morning. Police say a 38-year-old man threatened the victim with a parang during a dispute before forcing him into his own vehicle. The suspect then allegedly drove off before crashing into a lamppost while trying to evade police. A second man and two women were later arrested. The 38-year-old is due in court today on charges of abduction and possessing a scheduled weapon. Changi Airport has introduced autonomous wheelchairs to help transfer passengers with mobility issues to get around terminals 2 and 3. The self-driving wheelchairs follow pre-programmed routes, avoid obstacles, and can carry up to 10 kilograms of cabin luggage. Up to 18 wheelchairs are being rolled out after trials involving more than 13,000 passengers over the past year. Airport officials say demand for mobility assistance is expected to grow as Changi prepares for Terminal 5, which is expected to nearly double the airport's passenger capacity when it opens in the mid-2030s. Barita Harian has expanded its annual Jauhari Awards with a new category recognising Singaporeans who've overcome socio-economic challenges through resilience and determination. The BH Maybank Perkasa Award is introduced in partnership with Maybank, which has come on board as the title sponsor of the annual awards. It will honour Singaporeans of all races who've improved their lives through education, career, business or self-reliance. Nominations for all three award categories are now open and will close on August 18th. Turning to world news, Qatar says mediators are making progress in ending the conflict between the United States and Iran. A Qatari Foreign Ministry spokesperson says efforts are underway to bring both sides back to the negotiating table and that draft proposals are already being circulated between Washington and Tehran. The update sent oil prices down by more than 5% as hopes grew for a diplomatic breakthrough. But Iran insists no formal talks with the United States are taking place, while shipping through the Strait of Hormuz remains heavily disrupted. Finally, Scottish police are trying to trace several athletes who failed to return home after the Commonwealth Games in Glasgow. Media reports say four Ugandan boxers and one Pakistani boxer did not board their flights when the games ended on Sunday. One of the Ugandan athletes reportedly told a local broadcaster that he planned to seek asylum. It's not the first time athletes have gone missing after the Commonwealth Games, with similar cases reported at previous editions in Britain and Australia.
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0: AYE towards MCE, heavy traffic between Clemente Avenue 6 and Yuenqing Road. PIE towards Tuas, a breakdown at Pai Labar Road. And Haogang Avenue 7, there is a faulty traffic light at the junction with Avenue 8.
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0: This is 1FM 91.3, The Music Mansion. Thanks for tuning in. If you are driving right now, they've been debating and passing new laws for driving.
1: Yeah.
0: So from my reading, this is what I gathered. Harsher penalties going forward for dangerous driving and a lower level of alcohol needed to be an offence. This is actually the first time in 40 years they have changed the level needed for drink driving. And this brings us in line with countries such as Japan and Korea. There is a new offence which is called purposeful endangerment. This is a harsher penalty for a more deliberate dangerous driving. You know, we deliberately like swerve to try to hit someone. There's a new offense of drug driving. However, they clarify that conventional drugs, like if you're taking flu medicine, do not count as that offense. And a lot of debate over holding and using your phone. So basically the blanket rule now is if you are holding your phone while moving, it is an offense. Okay. They don't need to prove that you were using your phone. Holding it is enough, right? So keep that in mind going forward. You're still allowed to use your phone when you're stationary, like at a red light. And you're also allowed to have your phone mounted. Like many people have mounted phones at the front of their car. And so that's not an offense. However, if they can prove that the mounted phone is a distraction to you, that can be an offense as well. So a few things to take note of as we try to make our roads safer here in Singapore.
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2: These are your news headlines. I'm Shahzad Haque. Drivers in Singapore will no longer be allowed to hold a mobile phone while driving, even if they're not using it. The new law means police will no longer have to prove the phone was being used before taking action. Traffic police will also be able to use camera footage and photos or videos submitted by the public to catch offenders. First-time offenders could face a fine of up to $1,000, up to 6 months jail, or both. The government says the move is aimed at tackling distracted driving after mobile phone violations rose 40% last year. Parliament has also passed tougher traffic laws on drink driving. The legal alcohol limit for drivers will be cut by more than half, from 35 micrograms of alcohol per 100 millilitres of breath to 15 mcg. The government also plans to seek jail terms for first-time drink driving offenders with very high alcohol levels. Once the law comes into force, the traffic police can prosecute drink drivers with evidence from a new handheld breathalyzer, which captures more accurate alcohol level readings at the roadside. They'll also no longer need explicit authorization from a doctor for a blood sample to be drawn. The government says it will continue refining its housing plans for Gillman Barracks and the area around Maju Forest after public consultation ends tomorrow. Minister of State for National Development Alvin Tan told Parliament that the Ministry of Sustainability and the Environment has worked closely on the plans. He said public feedback could still lead to changes, including how much greenery and heritage will be kept. The government will publish a report outlining the feedback it received and how it responded before finalising the plans. Mr. Tan said the aim is to balance Singapore's housing needs with environmental and heritage considerations. The Ministry of Defence is warning the public about scammers posing as representatives of the Singapore Armed Forces or the National Day Parade. MINDEF says neither the SAF nor the NDP Organising Committee will ever ask for cash sponsorships or donations over the phone. People are advised not to share personal or business information or make any payments if they're unsure who's calling. Anyone in doubt should contact MINDEF to verify the caller's identity. Police are looking for the driver of a car who allegedly left the scene after a collision with a motorcycle on the PIE. The accident happened on Monday evening on the expressway towards the KJE. A 24-year-old female motorcyclist was taken conscious to Ng Teng Fong General Hospital. Police say investigations are ongoing as officers work to trace the driver.
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4: Just gone past 11 o'clock. This is The Music Mansion. Welcome in. Take your shoes off at the door. So my usual game at this time is called Synonym Roles. I'm going to take a song title but change the words to synonyms. Let's see if you can solve it. It's coming up next. First, Edie Brickle. Always her most famous song, What I Am. This is Shan here with you on 1FM.

0: You're listening to 1FM. This is the Music Mansion. And as usual at this time, I'm playing a game called Synonym Roles. All right, if you've never played before, I'm going to take a song title, but change the words to synonyms. It's going to sound a little bit complicated. And you got to solve it. Tell me the actual song title. As an easy example from yesterday, my clue was improved male. Improved male, I was looking for better man. Which was a Robbie Williams song. All right, if you want to take a guess, you can send in a WhatsApp, 88550913. No prize for this week, just the satisfaction of getting it right. Let's see if you can.
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0: 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You're listening to 1FM. 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Max is tuning in. Apparently Max is a speedboat captain. And when he's sailing around Singapore, he's listening to 1FM. How far can you sail, though, and still get good reception? That's my question. All right, I'm playing my game, as I usually do at this time. It's synonym rolls. Were you able to identify the correct song title?
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0: Synonym rolls. 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Pretty easy today, I thought. My clue was infinite adoration. And I was looking for endless love. All right, thanks for the WhatsApp messages coming through. Let me read some of the correct names. Derek, Florence, Maurice, Onchong, Kenneth. You all got it right. Congratulations. Very clever. Let's see if you can get it right. Same game at this time tomorrow.
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4: These are your news headlines. I'm Shazad Haque. Drivers in Singapore will no longer be allowed to hold a mobile phone while driving, even if they're not using it. The new law means police will no longer have to prove the phone was being used before taking action. Traffic police will also be able to use camera footage and photos or videos submitted by the public to catch offenders. First-time offenders could face a fine of up to $1,000, up to 6 months jail, or both. The government says the move is aimed at tackling distracted driving after mobile phone violations rose 40% last year. Parliament has also passed tougher traffic laws on drink driving. The legal alcohol limit for drivers will be cut by more than half, from 35 micrograms of alcohol per 100 milliliters of breath to 15 mcg. The government also plans to seek jail terms for first-time drink driving offenders with very high alcohol levels. Once the law comes into force, the traffic police can prosecute drink drivers with evidence from a new handheld breathalyzer, which captures more accurate alcohol level readings at the roadside. They'll also no longer need explicit authorization from a doctor for a blood sample to be drawn. The government says it will continue refining its housing plans for Gillman Barracks and the area around Maju Forest after public consultation ends tomorrow. Minister of State for National Development Alvin Tan told Parliament that the Ministry of Sustainability and the Environment has worked closely on the plans. He said public feedback could still lead to changes, including how much greenery and heritage will be kept. The government will publish a report outlining the feedback it received and how it responded before finalising the plans. Mr. Tan said the aim is to balance Singapore's housing needs with environmental and heritage considerations. The Ministry of Defence is warning the public about scammers posing as representatives of the Singapore Armed Forces or the National Day Parade. MINDEF says neither the SAF nor the NDP Organising Committee will ever ask for cash sponsorships or donations over the phone. People are advised not to share personal or business information or make any payments if they're unsure who's calling. Anyone in doubt should contact MINDEF to verify the caller's identity. Police are looking for the driver of a car who allegedly left the scene after a collision with a motorcycle on the PIE. The accident happened on Monday evening on the expressway towards the KJE. A 24-year-old female motorcyclist was taken conscious to Ng Teng Fong General Hospital. Police say investigations are ongoing as officers work to trace the driver.
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0: The PIE towards Changi, there's a breakdown at the BKE exit. And the BKE towards PIE, the breakdown is reported at Dairy Farm Road.
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That is Hearts on 1FM. This is Shan here with you. And don't forget, we're into the week where you should still be nominating songs for our countdown, right? The countdown this year is the Greatest Hits of All Time Pop Edition. So we're looking for pop songs. We're not looking for your Guns N' Roses and your Bon Jovis, right? Pop Edition is what we're doing for this year. Just by nominating as a thank you, you're in with a chance of winning a Korean food experience from a restaurant called Jeju Honyo. $400 worth for this prize. So I can actually see the statistics. I'm looking at them right now, the data for the songs that are being nominated. So you've got your Whitney Houston's, your Michael Jackson's, Backstreet Boys. One song which is pretty high so far, which, I don't know, took me by surprise, is this one. So, Hungry Eyes by Eric Carmen. A lot of people nominating this. I mean, not that it's a bad song, it just doesn't spring to the top of my mind when I think of counting down the greatest pop songs. Why not? All right, we need your nominations. Head on over to our website. Everything is there, 1fm.sg.

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6: All right, hot and cloudy for today. It's about 31 degrees on average.
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0: This is 1FM. It is the Music Mansion every weekday from 10 to 1. I got Madonna coming up next. Also a bit of Soul Asylum. 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
2: These are your news headlines. I'm Shahzad Haq. Law Minister Edwin Tong says lawyers must never lose sight of integrity and public trust, even as artificial intelligence transforms the profession. Speaking to incoming law students at Singapore Management University, he said that while AI can speed up research, it cannot replace human judgment or ethical decision-making. Mr. Tong also reminded future lawyers that their duty extends beyond serving clients to upholding the rule of law and ensuring justice is done. He said technology will change how lawyers work, but trust will remain the foundation of the profession. The government's proposed changes to Singapore's en bloc rules are being welcomed by many property owners, although some have raised concerns about the new timeline. The proposals would lower the consent threshold to 70% for developments aged 40 to 59 years and 65% for those aged 60 and above. But owners of larger estates say the proposed six-month deadline to gather signatures could be too short, especially when many owners live overseas or are hard to reach. The changes were introduced in Parliament yesterday and have yet to be passed. A 22-year-old Malaysian man who tried to smuggle more than 10 kilograms of cannabis and methamphetamine into Singapore has been arrested. If convicted, he may face the death penalty. The Immigration and Checkpoints Authority said its officers at Woodlands Checkpoint had found a box with two blocks of substances believed to contain drugs in the man's car boot last Saturday. CNB officers then found more drugs in the boot. ICA says the drugs are worth over $361,000 and could feed the addiction of about 2,132 abusers for a week. Turning to world news, Qatar says mediators are making progress in ending the conflict between the United States and Iran. A Qatari foreign ministry spokesperson says efforts are underway to bring both sides back to the negotiating table, and that draft proposals are already being circulated between Washington and Tehran. The optimism has pushed oil prices down, with Brent crude now below $79 a barrel, its lowest level in 3 weeks. But Iran insists no formal talks with the United States are taking place, while shipping through the Strait of Hormuz remains heavily disrupted. And finally, a piece of a SpaceX rocket is on track to crash into the moon at high speed today. The school bus-sized object is part of a rocket that was used to launch a mission to the moon last year. It's expected to hit the moon at about 2:35 p.m. Singapore time, travelling at nearly 8,700 kilometres an hour after drifting through space for more than a year. Astronomers say the impact is unintentional and poses no danger to anyone on Earth.
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4: All right, just gone past 12 noon. I've got a story coming up which I find very worrying indeed. You know how you go in an airplane and you put your bag up above you in the overhead storage compartment? Well, now you're going to have to pay for it. There is one airline which has started charging people to use the overhead compartment. Can you guess which airline it is? Maybe you can. And let me give you details on that story next. First, Runaway Train. This is 1FM.

0: That is Thompson Twins on 1FM. This is Shan here with you. Some very worrying travel news now. Okay, so when it comes to budget airlines, we know they're going to squeeze you for as much money as they can. Each step of your booking online, there's something else that you could pay for, luggage. And we've seen stories from Europe especially where they start squeezing you on every little thing. And it might be starting here. There is a story today that Jetstar is going to start charging for the overhead luggage bins. So apparently from, I think, January onwards, you're allowed to have one small bag that can fit under the seat in front of you. But if you want to use overhead, you have to pay at least 25 Sing dollars, I believe, for what they are calling priority carry-on. Ugh, disgusting. 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Are they going to charge you to use the toilet? Are they going to charge you for, like, the tray table? 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
3: 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Shall we head over to Malaysia?
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0: It's Fatboy Slim on 1FM. It's Shan with you in the Music Mansion. All right, soon I'm going to be looking at this day in music, see what happened on August 5th. Also, a quick reminder, we are in the week where you're nominating songs for our countdown. We're going to do the Greatest Hits of All Time Pop Edition. 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So at this stage, we want you to start nominating songs. 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
4: These are your news headlines. I'm Shahzad Haq. Law Minister Edwin Tong says lawyers must never lose sight of integrity and public trust, even as artificial intelligence transforms the profession. Speaking to incoming law students at Singapore Management University, he said that while AI can speed up research, it cannot replace human judgment or ethical decision-making. Mr. Tong also reminded future lawyers that their duty extends beyond serving clients to upholding the rule of law and ensuring justice is done. He said technology will change how lawyers work, but trust will remain the foundation of the profession. The government's proposed changes to Singapore's en bloc rules are being welcomed by many property owners, although some have raised concerns about the new timeline. The proposals would lower the consent threshold to 70% for developments aged 40 to 59 years and 65% for those aged 60 and above. But owners of larger estates say the proposed six-month deadline to gather signatures could be too short, especially when many owners live overseas or are hard to reach. The changes were introduced in Parliament yesterday and have yet to be passed. A 22-year-old Malaysian man who tried to smuggle more than 10 kilograms of cannabis and methamphetamine into Singapore has been arrested. If convicted, he may face the death penalty. The Immigration and Checkpoints Authority said its officers at Woodlands Checkpoint had found a box with two blocks of substances believed to contain drugs in the man's car boot last Saturday. CNB officers then found more drugs in the boot. ICA says the drugs are worth over $361,000 and could feed the addiction of about 2,132 abusers for a week. Turning to world news, Qatar says mediators are making progress in ending the conflict between the United States and Iran. A Qatari foreign ministry spokesperson says efforts are underway to bring both sides back to the negotiating table, and that draft proposals are already being circulated between Washington and Tehran. The optimism has pushed oil prices down, with Brent crude now below $79 a barrel, its lowest level in 3 weeks. But Iran insists no formal talks with the United States are taking place, while shipping through the Strait of Hormuz remains heavily disrupted. And finally, a piece of a SpaceX rocket is on track to crash into the moon at high speed today. The school bus-sized object is part of a rocket that was used to launch a mission to the moon last year. It's expected to hit the moon at about 2:35 p.m. Singapore time, traveling at nearly 8,700 kilometers an hour after drifting through space for more than a year. Astronomers say the impact is unintentional and poses no danger to anyone on Earth.
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0: The BKE towards Woodlands, a breakdown at Dairy Farm Road exit. And CTE towards AYE, accident at the PIE to Thouars exit.
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0: Eye in the Sky is the Alan Parsons Project on 1FM. It's Shan here in the Music Mansion. I've got a National Day song coming up very soon for you. But first, let's take a look at today's date, August the 5th.
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0: August the 5th in 2007, Beatles fans were upset. It's because there was a TV ad using this song. And in this case, Love, or Loves, was the name of a brand of diapers. Yes, Procter & Gamble had used the song to advertise Love's Diapers. And Beatles fans were upset at the association. Let me see. August 5th in 2009. Bad day for Steven Tyler. Steven Tyler got injured. Not just living on the edge. Steven Tyler fell off the edge. Yeah. So they were doing a gig in South Dakota. And there was some technical problems. And so while they were waiting for the technical problems to be sorted, Steven Tyler started doing a silly dance for the crowd. Got too close to the edge, fell over, and injured his head and his neck. And actually, the rest of Aerosmith's tour had to be cancelled. On August 5th in 2021, there was a sold-out show happening in New York between Lady Gaga and Tony Bennett.

0: Yeah, so at that time, Lady Gaga and Tony Bennett had collaborated. They'd recorded songs together, and they were doing a performance at Radio City Music Hall in New York, and it would be the last performance for Tony Bennett. He was 95 at that time, and he would eventually pass away at the age of 96.
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0: Weather today says partly cloudy. Tomorrow we're expecting showers in the late morning.
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0: Giants, that is the Iman Fundi song for this National Day, and it's just a few days away. What are your plans? Is your office doing any kind of National Day parties? They're having a few parties here in the SBH building, a lot of people in red and white today. Okay, well, I hope it's going to be a good weekend for you. I'm going to pass things over now to Mr. Philip Chu, who's going to be into the studio. I believe he's got a Japanese food prize. All right, he'll tell you all about it. Phil is up next. He's with you until 4 o'clock on 1FM 91.3.
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2: These are your news headlines. I'm Shazad Haq. The government says investigations have found no evidence of a problem during this year's O-level English oral examination. In Parliament today, Senior Minister of State for Education, Janil Puthucheary, said there was no pattern among the 432 candidates who reported seeing a different exam question. He added that their average scores were comparable to those of other candidates who sat the exam. There was also no evidence of a cybersecurity breach. Dr. Janil added that GovTech independently reviewed the examination system and reached the same conclusion as the Singapore Examinations and Assessment Board. The Ministry of Defence is warning the public about scammers posing as representatives of the Singapore Armed Forces or the National Day Parade. MINDEF says neither the SAF nor the NDP organising committee will ever ask for cash sponsorships or donations over the phone. People are advised not to share personal or business information or make any payments if they're unsure who's calling. Anyone in doubt should contact MINDEF to verify the caller's identity. The Ministry of Health says another 11 healthcare development projects did not formally declare savings after major construction tenders closed. The disclosure follows the Auditor General's findings on the National Cancer Centre Singapore project, which also found that project savings had not been formally declared. Health Minister Ong Ye Kung says 6 of the 11 projects have since been completed, with $436 million in savings returned to the Ministry of Finance. Mr. Ong stressed that no public money went missing and said any savings that were used went towards healthcare projects that benefited patients. A nightclub at Orchard Towers has lost its High Court bid to resume selling alcohol after midnight. The judge ruled that police were justified in refusing the request after finding the restrictions had helped curb crime in the area. The policy was introduced in 2023 to tackle long-standing law and order problems at Orchard Towers. Police data showed that nearly 8 in 10 liquor-related public order offences there took place after midnight. And finally, garbage workers in Italy have helped recover a lottery ticket worth 1 million euros after its owner accidentally threw it away. The woman had checked her ticket at a local shop, but mistakenly thought she hadn't won after the machine displayed a non-payable message. It actually meant the prize was too large for the shop to pay out. When she realized she'd hit the jackpot, garbage workers searched through rubbish for more than a day before finding the ticket intact. The unnamed woman has promised to cover the cost of the search, something she can now easily afford.
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5: Hey there, good afternoon. This is Philip Chia. Good afternoon and happy midweek. Glad you're staying with us here on 1FM. We have another $100 dining voucher from Tori San to be won, along, of course, with some great music. And how about this one for starters by Dolly Parton and Kenny Rogers.

0: 1FM 91.3, Jennifer Page with the biggest hit, Crush, a song which I have to say doesn't sound dated at all. It's a great song, catchy song, sold 11 million copies, number one in like 16 countries, made her famous, and till today I still remember her name because of that song. Good to have you with us this afternoon. After this, we're going to hear a song that I was just thinking about yesterday, believe it or not, because it happened to be a song I just took to like a fish to water. You know, I took to it like a fish to water, especially the sound effects with the famous remix by a Dutch producer. The song is I Can't Wait by the husband and wife duo from Portland, USA. It's New Shoes coming right up.
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2: 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Shall we head over to Malaysia?
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0: 1FM 91.3, that's Gloria Estefan at the Miami Sound Machine. Words get in the way. You know, there is something about hearing her doing ballads. Very, very calming and soothing, for me at least. Definitely has to be her singing. Very heartfelt, you know, not showy or over the top. One of my favorites for sure. Now today, another one of you will get to win dining vouchers worth $100 from Tori Sun if you're first in with the correct answer for the Linkage Challenge. So listen out for that one coming up sometime on the show. In the meantime, thank you for tuning in. If you're driving, you're wondering if there are any, you know, traffic news you should know about. That is coming up after the news headlines. And then we have another 70s throwback of the hour lined up for you by the singer who received a late night phone call from Elvis Presley. Yeah, the night before he died. According to him, Elvis told him, "You make me feel like dancing."
1: 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Are we being watched from space? 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
4: These are your news headlines. I'm Shazad Haq. The government says investigations have found no evidence of a problem during this year's O-level English oral examination. In Parliament today, Senior Minister of State for Education, Janil Puthucheary, said there was no pattern among the 432 candidates who reported seeing a different exam question. He added that their average scores were comparable to those of other candidates who sat the exam. There was also no evidence of a cybersecurity breach. Dr. Janil added that GovTech independently reviewed the examination system and reached the same conclusion as the Singapore Examinations and Assessment Board. The Ministry of Defence is warning the public about scammers posing as representatives of the Singapore Armed Forces or the National Day Parade. MINDEF says neither the SAF nor the NDP organising committee will ever ask for cash sponsorships or donations over the phone. People are advised not to share personal or business information or make any payments if they're unsure who's calling. Anyone in doubt should contact MINDEF to verify the caller's identity. The Ministry of Health says another 11 healthcare development projects did not formally declare savings after major construction tenders closed. The disclosure follows the Auditor General's findings on the National Cancer Centre Singapore project, which also found that project savings had not been formally declared. Health Minister Ong Ye Kung says 6 of the 11 projects have since been completed, with $436 million in savings returned to the Ministry of Finance. Mr. Ong stressed that no public money went missing and said any savings that were used went towards healthcare projects that benefited patients. A nightclub at Orchard Towers has lost its High Court bid to resume selling alcohol after midnight. The judge ruled that police were justified in refusing the request after finding the restrictions had helped curb crime in the area. The policy was introduced in 2023 to tackle long-standing law and order problems at Orchard Towers. Police data showed that nearly 8 in 10 liquor-related public order offences there took place after midnight. And finally, garbage workers in Italy have helped recover a lottery ticket worth 1 million euros after its owner accidentally threw it away. The woman had checked her ticket at a local shop, but mistakenly thought she hadn't won after the machine displayed a non-payable message. It actually meant the prize was too large for the shop to pay out. When she realized she'd hit the jackpot, garbage workers searched through rubbish for more than a day before finding the ticket intact. The unnamed woman has promised to cover the cost of the search, something she can now easily afford.
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0: Vehicle breakdown on the PIE towards Tuas. This is after the KPE ECP. Elsewhere, there are roadworks on the TPE towards the SLE, after Sengkang East Road, as well as on the PIE towards Tuas at the Adam Road entrance.
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0: Well, FM 91.3, that's Rapture. Would you believe that is the first song featuring rap vocals to top the US chart? That's right. Blondie it is. A name coming from truck drivers, actually. Catcalling their lead singer, Debbie Harry, as she was walking down the street. But at least something good came out of that. Now, if you want your music selection to be heard, send over your list of 15 songs via WhatsApp with the keyword TAKEOVER to 8855-0913. Include your name as well. And if we love your song list, I will play it on Friday between 3 and 4 o'clock right here on the show. So send it to me as soon as you can. Your list should be a mix of hit songs from the 70s, 80s, 90s, early 2000s, especially those that you hear on 1FM. This is your chance to choose and have your songs played on the radio for one whole hour, okay? Thanks for making us your listening choice, and do keep it here. Alanis Morissette, and after the weather outlook, the Backstreet Boys.
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0: All right, weather-wise, partly cloudy this afternoon and sunny, of course. For now, it's a high of 34 degrees Celsius.
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0: 1FM 91.3, Good Times, Greatest Hits, Alanis Morissette. Yes, it is ironic that she was a dance pop teen star in Canada before she did angsty rock in the 90s. She even released dance pop albums, you know, first two albums, and opened for Vanilla Ice. So quite the transformation. We love it, yeah? All right, news headlines just around the corner. More of the greatest hits to take us to, and to take us to news, it's going to be this lovely song by Chicago.
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2: These are your news headlines. I'm Jamit Singh. Singaporeans who miss out on National Day Parade tickets will receive higher priority under a ballot system introduced last year. Defence Minister Chan Sun Seng says organisers are also exploring e-tickets to reduce collection times while keeping physical tickets available for those who prefer them. The changes aim to make the parade more accessible, while live telecasts will continue so that more Singaporeans can celebrate National Day. This year, the parade will be held at the National Stadium, where its 42,000-seat capacity is around 55% more than at the Padang. In related news, the Ministry of Defence is warning the public about scammers posing as representatives of the National Day Parade or the Singapore Armed Forces. MINDEF says neither the NDP Organising Committee nor the SAF will ever ask for sponsorships or donations over the phone. People are advised not to share personal or business information or make any payments if they are unsure who's calling. Anyone in doubt should contact MINDEF to verify the caller's identity. The Singapore Food Agency has removed three food products from sale after they were found to contain prohibited medicinal ingredients. One of them, a Malaysian honey product called Bee Solution Honey, was found to contain a prescription drug used to treat erectile dysfunction. The other two contain a laxative and a steroid. The agency says anyone who has bought the products should not consume them and should seek medical advice if they feel unwell. A Malaysian man has been arrested in Indonesia after allegedly trying to smuggle over a kilogram of drugs under a corset he was wearing. The 22-year-old was stopped after arriving at Surabaya's Juanda International Airport on a flight from Kuala Lumpur. Authorities say officers found nearly 1 kilogram of methamphetamine and more than 1,000 ecstasy pills beneath his corset. He could face life imprisonment or the death penalty if convicted. Jetstar passengers will have to pay to use the airline's overhead luggage compartments from February 2027. Depending on the route, fees will start at $25 Australian or over $22 Sing one way. The airline says the model means passengers, quote, only pay for what you need. The move will also streamline boarding, improve on-time departures, and end the frustration of last-minute weighing at the gate.
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5: Second half of the workday. 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

0: 1FM 91.3, that's Dido and White Flag. Inspired by her real life breakup of a 7-year relationship with her ex-fiancé. So it was a classic heartbreak kind of ballad, although she didn't write the lyrics alone. There was her brother Rollo, who usually writes the songs, and a guy named Rick Knowles. And now he's written songs for the likes of Belinda Carlisle, Celine Dion, Madonna, and the New Radicals. Yes, that song, You Get What You Give. Now, later in the hour, shot at the Linkit Challenge, of course, to win $100 worth of dining vouchers from Tory Sun. So you'll want to listen up for the challenge when it comes around, especially if you've yet to win. Still to come, hit songs by Scorpions and Janet Jackson.
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0: 1FM 91.3, that's 98 degrees. Get Me One More Night, the song with a sort of Latin flavor, turned out to be not just their biggest hit, but tempo-wise, their fastest as well, seeing as all the other hits have been ballads, and they place their vocal harmonies above dance moves, so they never took dance classes, not even audition with choreography, but, well, they got the gig in the end. Their harmonies was what got them their record deal. Now, as you probably are aware, our greatest hits of all time is officially here, and we are bringing the nomination board to you tomorrow at One Raffles Place from 12 p.m. So come on down to nominate your favorite pop hits from the 80s, 90s, and early 2000s, and get a tasty treat from Cheese Wonder on us. Now, while the brand Pop-Up has officially closed, the Caravel team is actually taking super limited orders through their Instagram at Cheese Wonder SG. Now, Cheese Wonder and Wonder Sand is proudly brought to you by Caravel Co., an operating partner and curator of premium and unique food brands from around the world. Coming up on this hour's Throwback 70s, the first disco song to top the Billboard chart from Hughes Corporation, it's Rock the Boat.
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3: These are your news headlines. I'm Jamit Singh. Singaporeans who miss out on National Day Parade tickets will receive higher priority under a ballot system introduced last year. Defence Minister Chan Sun Seng says organisers are also exploring e-tickets to reduce collection times while keeping physical tickets available for those who prefer them. The changes aim to make the parade more accessible, while live telecasts will continue so that more Singaporeans can celebrate National Day. This year, the parade will be held at the National Stadium, where its 42,000-seat capacity is around 55% more than at the Padang. In related news, the Ministry of Defence is warning the public about scammers posing as representatives of the National Day Parade or the Singapore Armed Forces. MINDEF says neither the NDP Organising Committee nor the SAF will ever ask for sponsorships or donations over the phone. People are advised not to share personal or business information or make any payments if they are unsure who's calling. Anyone in doubt should contact MINDEF to verify the caller's identity. The Singapore Food Agency has removed three food products from sale after they were found to contain prohibited medicinal ingredients. One of them, a Malaysian honey product called Bee Solution Honey, was found to contain a prescription drug used to treat erectile dysfunction. The other two contain a laxative and a steroid. The agency says anyone who has bought the products should not consume them and should seek medical advice if they feel unwell. A Malaysian man has been arrested in Indonesia after allegedly trying to smuggle over a kilogram of drugs under a corset he was wearing. The 22-year-old was stopped after arriving at Surabaya's Juanda International Airport on a flight from Kuala Lumpur. Authorities say officers found nearly 1 kilogram of methamphetamine and more than 1,000 ecstasy pills beneath his corset. He could face life imprisonment or the death penalty if convicted. Jetstar passengers will have to pay to use the airline's overhead luggage compartments from February 2027. Depending on the route, fees will start at $25 Australian or over $22 Sing dollars one way. The airline says the model means passengers, quote, only pay for what you need. The move will also streamline boarding, improve on-time departures, and end the frustration of last-minute weighing at the gate.
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0: 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There are roadworks on the AYE towards the MCE after Jurong Town Hall Road. A broken down vehicle on the AYE towards Tuas. This is after Normanton Park in Lane 5. And there's also another broken down vehicle. This is on the CTE towards the SLE after Ang Mo Kio Avenue 1.
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0: 1FM 91.3, Good Times Greatest Hits, The Pet Shop Boys and Domino Dancing. A gentle reminder to nominate your favorite pop songs for the 9th edition of our Greatest Hits of All Time Countdown. Do it soon because nominations close this Sunday, August the 9th at 11:59 p.m. So less than a week to nominate and put yourself in the running to win a Jeju-inspired performance dining experience for two that is worth $400 from Jeju Hanyo. This is an immersive dining experience you want to, you know, experience. It is inspired by the legendary female divers of Jeju. It's going to be a blend of storytelling, live elements, and a curated multi-course menu. Each session will bring the culture and the spirit of Jeju to life. So it'll be quite a unique and memorable dining experience. Okay, so get to it soon. Nominate for your favorite pop hit. Thanks for having us on this afternoon. I hope you're doing great wherever you are. And weather update on the way. And then Savage Garden right after.
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0: All right. Cloudy, partly cloudy for us. Sunny conditions as well this afternoon. Maximum temperature outdoors, 34 degrees Celsius.
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1: That's right, we're going to play the Lincoln Challenge now. If you can figure out what these two songs have in common, you will win dining vouchers worth $100 from Tori Sun to indulge in their signature Tori Pai Tan Ramen, featuring a deeply flavorful, rich chicken broth and their smoky, juicy yakitori platters that are available in original, mentaiko, or kimchi. Okay, but first, got to listen to these two song hooks and see if you have the answer that I'm looking for. Here we go.

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2: These are your news headlines. I'm Jamit Singh. Retail sales growth picked up in June, rising 4% from a year earlier after a 2.9% increase in May. Government data shows recreational goods recorded the strongest growth of 11.4%, driven largely by sporting products, followed by watches and jewellery, which grew 10.5%. Most retail industries recorded higher sales than a year ago, but department stores saw the biggest decline, with sales down 9.5% from a year ago. More than 5.5 million drink containers have been returned since Singapore's bottle and can recycling scheme launched in April. Senior Minister of State for Sustainability and the Environment, Janil Puthucheary, says this was from over 1 million successful transactions. He also told Parliament that all 1,070 planned return machines are now operational, with more than 90% of HDB residents living within a 5-minute walk of one. The number of return points is set to grow to around 2,000 by next April. The Land Transport Authority is trialling facial recognition technology for fare payments at Punggol Coast MRT station. The system lets commuters pass through a modified gantry using a facial scan linked to their Simply Go card. The trial drew attention after commuters spotted a modified gantry and a floor decal marking a facial recognition detection zone. LTA says the closed trial is designed to test the technology in a rail operating environment using LTA and other public offices, with no plans to expand it at this early stage. In South Korea, police have searched the headquarters of Starbucks Korea as part of an investigation into the coffee chain's Tank Day marketing campaign, which sparked widespread public backlash. The promotion was accused of mocking victims of the 1980 Gwangju pro-democracy uprising by using language that civic groups said evoked military tanks. Starbucks withdrew the campaign within hours and apologised, but authorities later opened an investigation. The coffee chain has since also held nationwide staff training on history and social sensitivity. Qatar says mediators are making progress in ending the conflict between the US and Iran. It says efforts are underway to bring both sides back to the negotiating table, and the draft proposals are already being circulated between Washington and Tehran. The optimism has pushed oil prices down, with Brent crude falling below $79 a barrel, its lowest level in 3 weeks. However, Iran has maintained that no formal talks with the US are taking place, while shipping through the Strait of Hormuz remains heavily disrupted.
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5: Just after 3, thanks for making us a part of your afternoon. Philip Chu hanging out with you for another hour with a whole bunch of top hits from Westlife, Soul to Soul, Spandau Ballet, and first up is John Cougar Mellencamp.

0: answers. Not too difficult, was it? Very easy today. So the prize goes to Balakrishna Devaraj, who said both songs by Wham and Green Day have the words Wake Me Up in the title. How right you are. That's right. Dining vouchers worth $100 from Tori San going up to you, Balakrishna or Devaraj. They're at Telok Ayer and Woodley Mall, and you get to enjoy their Tokyo-style Tori Paitan ramen. Their favorites will include their signature Tori Paitan ramen, of course, featuring a deeply flavorful, rich chicken broth, as well as their smoky, juicy yakitori platters available in original mentaiko or kimchi. Okay, I can check them out on Instagram at torisan.sg. Well, another chance to win tomorrow, so don't give up trying. We got Talk Talk on the way, and after this, Soul to Soul.
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Fool Again. And thank you for taking up the Linkit Challenge and also for WhatsApping your

0: 1FM 91.3, the British band Talk Talk, who've been lazily compared to Duran Duran, but personally, I don't see a similarity, although they did tour with Duran Duran at one time, so there could be something there. That song also happened to be their breakthrough hit in America. Made a good enough impression on Gwen Stefani's band, no doubt, for them to do a cover of it in 2003, and which also became a hit, introduced Talk Talk to a whole new generation of listeners, especially with that song. It's My Life. 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
8: These are your news headlines. I'm Jamit Singh. Retail sales growth picked up in June, rising 4% from a year earlier after a 2.9% increase in May. Government data shows recreational goods recorded the strongest growth of 11.4%, driven largely by sporting products, followed by watches and jewellery, which grew 10.5%. Most retail industries recorded higher sales than a year ago, but department stores saw the biggest decline, with sales down 9.5% from a year ago. More than 5.5 million drink containers have been returned since Singapore's bottle and can recycling scheme launched in April. Senior Minister of State for Sustainability and the Environment, Janil Puthucheary, says this was from over 1 million successful transactions. He also told Parliament that all 1,070 planned return machines are now operational, with more than 90% of HDB residents living within a 5-minute walk of one. The number of return points is set to grow to around 2,000 by next April. The Land Transport Authority is trialling facial recognition technology for fare payments at Punggol Coast MRT station. The system lets commuters pass through a modified gantry using a facial scan linked to their Simply Go card. The trial drew attention after commuters spotted a modified gantry and a floor decal marking a facial recognition detection zone. LTA says the closed trial is designed to test the technology in a rail operating environment using LTA and other public offices, with no plans to expand it at this early stage. In South Korea, police have searched the headquarters of Starbucks Korea as part of an investigation into the coffee chain's Tank Day marketing campaign, which sparked widespread public backlash. The promotion was accused of mocking victims of the 1980 Gwangju pro-democracy uprising by using language that civic groups said evoked military tanks. Starbucks withdrew the campaign within hours and apologised, but authorities later opened an investigation. The coffee chain has since also held nationwide staff training on history and social sensitivity. Qatar says mediators are making progress in ending the conflict between the US and Iran. It says efforts are underway to bring both sides back to the negotiating table, and the draft proposals are already being circulated between Washington and Tehran. The optimism has pushed oil prices down, with Brent crude falling below $79 a barrel, its lowest level in 3 weeks. However, Iran has maintained that no formal talks with the US are taking place, while shipping through the Strait of Hormuz remains heavily disrupted.
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0: All right, quite a number of roadworks to share with you. One of the AYE towards the MCE after Clementi Avenue 6 in Lane 4. Another on the AYE towards Tuas at the Jurong Port Road exit. and also on the PIE towards Changi after the CTE SLE.
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0: 1FM 91.3, and of course that's Kit Chan with arguably one of the most well-loved NDP theme songs, Home. Whether or not you have tickets to watch this year's parade at the National Stadium, it's something that we regard almost as an annual tradition or ritual. So even if you don't, if you're not there, you won't be there and you've got no tickets, I'm sure you'll be watching it on the telly. But being there, of course, is something else. Amazing experience. Thanks for making us a part of your afternoon. Still to come, music from Bryan Adams as well as Jennifer Lopez.
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0: Alrighty, weather-wise, very sunny and partly cloudy and very hot as well. 34 degrees Celsius.
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0: And the song that was far more successful than the movie that was featured in Everything I Do It For You, the movie of course being Robin Hood, Prince of Thieves. Going to hand it over to Carol Smith, your host, on The Escapade, 4 o'clock onwards. 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I'm Philip Chu, checking all out, and I'll catch you tomorrow, same time, same place. Have a lovely Wednesday evening.
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2: These are your news headlines. I'm Jamit Singh. Health Minister Ong Ye Kung says patient data can be used to train Singapore's new healthcare AI model without seeking individual consent, provided strict safeguards are in place to anonymize and de-identify it. Responding to questions in Parliament on data consent, he said the Singapore Medical Foundation AI model, or Symphony, aims to help doctors more accurately diagnose chronic conditions such as diabetes, high cholesterol and eye diseases. Mr. Ong said requiring consent for every piece of patient data would make the use of AI in healthcare a non-starter, adding that the Health Ministry takes a careful, user-centred approach to deploying the technology. The Islamic Religious Council of Singapore will begin preparations for next year's Korban earlier after delays in the arrival of live animals disrupted this year's service. Acting Minister in charge for Muslim Affairs, Zaki Muhammad, says MUIS will start engaging mosques and vendors 6 to 8 months before Hari Raya Haji. It will also work more closely with vendors to secure overseas regulatory approvals earlier and introduce clearer service standards and contingency plans. A rare venomous snake has been spotted at MacRitchie Reservoir, prompting NParks to remind the public to keep a safe distance. The blue-necked keelback is also poisonous, which means it carries toxins that can be harmful if eaten. It can be identified by its orange-brown body, bluish neck, and a distinctive dark patch on its neck that narrows into a stripe along its spine. Experts say anyone who encounters a snake should leave it alone and back away slowly to give it space to retreat. A magnitude 6.3 earthquake has struck off the southern Philippines. The U.S. Geological Survey says the quake hit near Sarangani Island at midday at a depth of more than 60 kilometers. No tsunami warning was issued and there was no immediate reports of casualties or damage. However, the quake was strongly felt, sending people running for safety. It comes less than 2 months after a powerful tremor killed at least 76 people on the nearby island of Mindanao. Hotels in Johor Bahru are preparing for higher demand ahead of the Singapore Grand Prix as fans look for cheaper accommodation outside the Republic. Hoteliers say bookings linked to the October race have yet to surge, but expect demand to pick up closer to the event. They say Singapore's higher hotel rates during the race weekend, coupled with the availability of cross-border transport, could make Johor Bahru an attractive alternative for visitors.
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6: Good afternoon and happy Wednesday. Carol here to take you over the midweek hump as we inch closer to the long weekend. Yes, National Day as well, of course. And coming up on the show today, I want to send you over to Bouillon Gaf Roche for some gorgeous Parisian cuisine with $150 worth of dining vouchers. Plus, going to be pampering your skin with a kombucha skincare set from Harbour Skin, and that's worth $220. Also, going to bring you up to speed on my speedboat experience with the mother-in-law and the niece. How did that go? Especially since I have motion sickness. Tell you more in just a bit. For now, though, it's Madonna and Vogue right here on 1FM 91.3. Welcome to the Escapade.

a great track from ELO, All Over the World. Tickets to 414 on this midweek Wednesday. How's it going? Carol with you here on The Escapade. And yes, we are inching closer to that long weekend. So hopefully you're feeling absolutely awesome. Yeah, thanks so much for having us on. Now, it's also day 16 of 20 of my mother-in-law's visit from the UK, along with my 12-year-old niece. And I must say, she is quite the adventurer. This morning, my mother-in-law, she booked us on a speedboat tour of the Southern Islands. Yes, a speedboat. Now she's in her 70s, and I thought, might be a little bit too bumpy for her, but she was all up for it. And I got a bit anxious because yesterday I mentioned that I suffer from motion sickness. So I was a little bit nervous getting on this boat, made sure I took a motion sickness pill. But you know what? The tour ended up being really, really fun. I thoroughly enjoyed myself, especially since when we got on board, we finally got out to the open sea kind of near St. John's Island, we realized that the boat captain, a man by the name of Captain Max, he is a hardcore 1FM fan. Yes, he absolutely loves listening to the station. He says, especially in the evenings, the music is great. So that made the trip even more spectacular. And I want to say a big thank you to Shan for that special shout out earlier in the day if you tuned in as well. So I highly recommend it. It's only about 45 minutes and cost around $45. And so you're taken out to the Southern Islands. You get to see where Lazarus Island is, St. John's Island. There's even an island he pointed out that was named after a bird sound, like the ruku or something like that. I can't quite remember, but that was very interesting. And so it was a quick one. He did some wheelies in the water as well, just for a bit of adventure. Because it's a speedboat, it's like if you've been on a jet ski, it kind of feels like that. Similar experience without getting wet, which is great, right? On a jet ski, you're thoroughly soaked. So on a speedboat, you're really fast, but you're still dry. Really fun. And there's a bit of shade as well. So nice. Win-win on all fronts. So you might want to check that out if this sounds like something you might want to go and do on the weekend, or, you know, with that special someone. Especially since National Day is around the corner, you could be out at sea looking at the fireworks. Nice. Okay. Yacht Cruise SG. That is their Instagram handle. If you are curious about it, go find out more. And stay

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2: Ooh, National Day long weekend is coming. Shall we head over to Malaysia?
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0: NSYNC and Tearing Up My Heart here on 1FM 91.3. Good afternoon. It's Carol with you around about 4:29. And we are just days away from National Day. Question, do you have your National Day flag or your Singapore flag flying on your balcony or somewhere near your house? Because a friend of mine commented on Facebook that this year in his area, somewhere in the Northeast, he says he's noticed that not a lot of people have hung up their Singapore flags. You know, usually on the corridors, it's right outside the house and it makes the blocks look absolutely amazing. But he says he only counted, like in one block, about 6 families or households flying the Singapore flag in the lead up to National Day. And he says it's made him feel really sad because where's the national pride and the Singapore spirit? And, you know, it's true. I started noticing that when I was driving around today along like Clementi, and I realized that, yeah, not a lot of households seem to have their flags up as well. We've got the beautiful lights, which probably the town council have put up, and that looks amazing, but not every household has it. Last time you could count the number of houses that didn't fly the flag, but now it's the other way around. You actually have to count the flags itself. Is that something that you feel matters to you? Or do you feel like, you know, every year it's the same old thing, doesn't matter where I fly, whether I fly my flag or not, or you make sure you do it every single year, okay? Which camp are you? You know, doesn't really matter, or no, I must put my flag out. Let me know, 88550913. Personally, I don't have my Singapore flag. I don't know where it's gone to in the midst of moving house. It's gone. And I don't have time to go and collect one. In fact, I'm not sure if I'm still in the collection period or not, so I need to go research on that. But yeah, let me know if you are a proud Singaporean flying the Singapore flag this National Day.
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4: These are your news headlines. I'm Jamit Singh. Health Minister Ong Ye Kung says patient data can be used to train Singapore's new healthcare AI model without seeking individual consent, provided strict safeguards are in place to anonymise and de-identify it. Responding to questions in Parliament on data consent, he said the Singapore Medical Foundation AI model, or Symphony, aims to help doctors more accurately diagnose chronic conditions such as diabetes, high cholesterol and eye diseases. Mr. Ong said requiring consent for every piece of patient data would make the use of AI in healthcare a non-starter, adding that the Health Ministry takes a careful, user-centred approach to deploying the technology. The Islamic Religious Council of Singapore will begin preparations for next year's Qurban earlier after delays in the arrival of live animals disrupted this year's service. Acting Minister in Charge for Muslim Affairs, Zaki Muhammad, says MUIS will start engaging mosques and vendors 6 to 8 months before Hari Raya Haji. It will also work more closely with vendors to secure overseas regulatory approvals earlier and introduce clearer service standards and contingency plans. A rare venomous snake has been spotted at Megrichi Reservoir, prompting NParks to remind the public to keep a safe distance. The blue-necked keelback is also poisonous, which means it carries toxins that can be harmful if eaten. It can be identified by its orange-brown body, bluish neck, and a distinctive dark patch on its neck that narrows into a stripe along its spine. Experts say anyone who encounters the snake should leave it alone and back away slowly to give it space to retreat. A magnitude 6.3 earthquake has struck off the southern Philippines. The U.S. Geological Survey says the quake hit near Sarangani Island at midday at a depth of more than 60 kilometers. No tsunami warning was issued and there was no immediate reports of casualties or damage. However, the quake was strongly felt, sending people running for safety. It comes less than 2 months after a powerful tremor killed at least 76 people on the nearby island of Mindanao. Hotels in Johor Bahru are preparing for higher demand ahead of the Singapore Grand Prix as fans look for cheaper accommodation outside the Republic. Hoteliers say bookings linked to the October race have yet to surge, but expect demand to pick up closer to the event. They say Singapore's higher hotel rates during the race weekend, coupled with the availability of cross-border transport, could make Johor Bahru an attractive alternative for visitors.
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0: Look out for an accident on Grange Road towards Somerset Road after Orchard Road. You want to avoid Lane 1. SLE towards BKE, there is a breakdown after TPE. And on the PIE towards Changi, a breakdown after KPE. KJE towards PIE, there is a breakdown after Brickland Road. Avoid Lane 1. Drive safe.
5: 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And neither do these songs.

0: Abdullah and Opposites Attract here on 1FM 91.3. How's it going on this midweek Wednesday? Carol with you. We're just talking about whether or not you are flying the Singapore flag for National Day. Yeah, because it used to be so common growing up. And I think the last time we saw lots of people proudly displaying the flag was during COVID. You know, that's when we had a really strong sense of national pride and spirit. But these days, it seems like maybe not so much. And Poppy got in touch to say, I love my country, but I'm not hanging up the flag this year because it will block my lower window. And Freddie says, I believe if the government gave out vouchers to those that did hang the flag up, wow, then maybe the entire Singapore HDB flats will be filled up with flags. Okay. He says that's the true Singaporean these days. And Mark also sent me a video of him correctly displaying the flag because someone in his household had put it up the opposite way. So now he's got to hang it up correctly. Well done, Mark. Claps for you for proudly flying the Singapore flag this National Day. And Wayne also says, I display it every single year. Well done. Good job. So, okay, if you don't have your flag or your flag has been destroyed or it's worn out, well, you can do a one-for-one swap for faded or damaged flags at most community touch points. And if you haven't collected your flag, it's free for every household. You can actually do so at all the PA community clubs, CCs island-wide, or select CapitaLand malls such as IMM or Take Up Place and participating court stores till the 8th of August. And it's recommended that you fly your flag till the 30th of September, okay? And if you do have one to dispose of, what should you do? Well, you should pack your old unfixable flags. Maybe it's really nasty looking. Put it in a sealed black trash bag before disposal. Okay, so there's some tips for you there. So yes, looks like I might need to rush on down after work to a CC to pick up my free flag.
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0: Alrighty, weather-wise, it is partly cloudy and looking at tomorrow to expect thundery showers over many areas in the late morning.
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0: Debbie Gibson and Shake Your Love. Yeah, shake it like a good cocktail. Good evening and welcome to The Escapade. It's Carol with you. Hey, talking about cocktails, if you love the Singapore Sling, let's see if we can figure out this fun fact for today's Drive Time Trivia. Now, the Singapore Sling was originally created with a pink hue so women could enjoy a gin-based cocktail more discreetly during an era of strict social etiquette. Do you think this is true or false? Okay, the Singapore Sling was created so that women could enjoy a cocktail discreetly in public. Okay, basically, do you think this is true or false? Let me know your thoughts. 8855-0913 on WhatsApp. And do stay. Coming up shortly, a quick check on news and traffic.
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0: Look out for a breakdown on the PIE towards Changi after TPE. And on the PIE towards Changi, there's a breakdown at Bedok North Avenue 3 exit. Grange Road towards Somerset Road, accident after Orchard Road. You want to avoid lane 1. And on the PIE towards Changi, there's a breakdown after KPE. SLE towards CTE, there's a breakdown at TPE exit. Do drive safe.
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6: These are your news headlines. I'm Jamit Singh. NUS researchers are calling for national guidelines and better education to help dentists prescribe antibiotics more appropriately. Their survey of 280 dentists found more than 7 in 10 routinely prescribe preventive antibiotics after wisdom tooth extractions in otherwise healthy patients. The researchers say growing evidence shows such unnecessary prescriptions contribute to antimicrobial resistance, a major global health threat. They say antibiotics should be prescribed only when necessary to keep them effective for patients who need them most. Grab has launched an AI-powered call service that lets users book rides over the phone instead of through its mobile app. The beta service is designed to make ride-hailing easier for seniors and others who are less comfortable using smartphones. Grab says it was trained using more than 100,000 locally donated voice samples to better understand Singlish. The service is currently available in English and Mandarin, with plans to add more regional languages. A 38-year-old man has been charged with abducting another man at knife point over an alleged car rental dispute. Prosecutors also charge Mashari Mazlan with possessing a 43-centimetre parang. Police say the 19-year-old victim was allegedly forced into a vehicle before officers spotted it in Woodlands. The pursuit ended when the car crashed into a lamppost. Three other suspects have also been arrested. If convicted of abduction, Mashari could face up to 7 years jail, a fine and caning. US President Donald Trump says American officials held all-day negotiations with Iran, describing the discussions as very good. But he also warned Iran could face severe consequences if it walked away from a deal, adding that he expects the Strait of Hormuz to reopen soon. Qatar says mediators are making progress, but Iran has continued to deny that negotiations are underway. A fountain pen once owned by founding Prime Minister Lee Kuan Yew is heading to auction again, more than two decades after it was first sold for charity. The silver Mont Blanc pen engraved SM Lee Kuan Yew dates from his years as senior minister. The winning bid for the first auction in 2003 is not known, but at that time the pen was estimated to fetch between $4,000 and $6,000. This time around, auction house Hot Lots expects to sell it for up to $50,000.
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0: Good evening and welcome to The Escapade. Time to say goodbye to the workday and hello evening. Carol with you, and coming your way this hour, a chance for you to score a cool prize from Bouillon Gaff Roche. It is $150 worth of dining vouchers so that you can check out some yummy Parisian cuisine. Meanwhile, in Drive Time Trivia, do you think this is true or false? The Singapore sling was originally created with a pink hue so that women could enjoy a gin-based cocktail more discreetly in public. Okay, true or false? Let me know your thoughts. 88550913 on WhatsApp. Meanwhile, here comes Starship.

0: 1FM 91.3, that is Timmy T and Dying Inside to Hold You. 5:14 on a midweek Wednesday, it's Carol here to take you home. All right, so in Drive Time Trivia earlier, I asked you this, okay? True or false, the Singapore Sling was originally created with a pink hue so women could enjoy a gin-based cocktail more discreetly during an era of strict social etiquette. True or false? Now, we had a number of false responses and a number of true. Now, if you guess true, then, well, you are absolutely spot on. Yes. Now, the Singapore Sling was created in 1915 by Hainanese bartender Nyam Tong Boon at the Long Bar at Raffles Singapore. And he designed it with a pink hue from fruit juices and liqueurs. And it let women safely sip gin during an era of strict social etiquette because it was frowned upon on women to be drinking in public at the time. And so he thought, oh, maybe if it's pink, they'll think it's a nice ladies kind of drink. How thoughtful. And of course, the Singapore Sling was born as a result and became world famous. So congratulations, good on you if you got that one right. And now you know a little bit more about the Singapore Sling. Have you tried it out, especially at Raffles? I think it's a great way to celebrate National Day. Go to the Long Bar at Raffles Singapore and have a Singapore Sling.
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0: On the roads, do look out for an accident on Grange Road towards Somerset Road after Orchard Road, avoid Lane 1. ECP towards the city, there is a breakdown at Bedok South Avenue 1 exit. And on the SLE towards CTE, a breakdown after Woodlands Avenue 12. SLE towards BKE, breakdown after TPE. That's all I have for you. Drive safe.
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0: FM 91.3, McFly, and obviously. And talking about flying, if you use budget airlines Jetstar, you might have heard that the Australia budget airline will start charging passengers to use the overhead luggage bins from February 2027. Yeah. So under this new policy, right, all bookings will include one small personal item that fits under the seat, such as a backpack, handbag, or a laptop. And any additional cabin bag that requires overhead locker space will need to purchase Jetstar's priority carry-on option, and prices for that start from $23 and go up to $47. Okay, right now I think if you have two items, it's 7 kg across those two items. But yes, from next year onwards, you're gonna start having to pay for the overhead bin. Now, I find that quite unusual. I feel like it's a given, but because it's a budget airline, then hey, I feel like they can control whatever they need to, right? But do you think charging for overhead bin space is fair? Because it gives people more choice. You know, not everyone is traveling with so much, right? Or do you think it's just another hidden travel cost? There is a budget airline in Europe that was doing that, or was doing that, and then they scrapped it because I think a lot of people complain. I mean, come on, we're going to Europe. Who's going to be able to squeeze stuff in like a little backpack under the seat? We need more stuff. What about our shopping? And so they allowed one free cabin bag. So yeah, let me know your thoughts, okay? Do you think charging for overhead bin space is fair because it gives people more choice, or is it just another hidden travel cost? I worry for this policy because if everyone is just going to be traveling with, let's say, a backpack under the seat in front of you, what if there's like turbulence or the plane gets bumpy? Then all these things, right, will be flying around on the plane, on the ground. And if it were stored in the overhead, might be a little bit safer, no? Don't they want safety? Those are just my thoughts, okay? Now, you could chime in on that, or let me know your funniest or most frustrating carry-on luggage story. I have one for you that I'll share with you in just a bit. 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
3: These are your news headlines. I'm Jamit Singh. NUS researchers are calling for national guidelines and better education to help dentists prescribe antibiotics more appropriately. Their survey of 280 dentists found more than 7 in 10 routinely prescribe preventive antibiotics after wisdom tooth extractions in otherwise healthy patients. The researchers say growing evidence shows such unnecessary prescriptions contribute to antimicrobial resistance, a major global health threat. They say antibiotics should be prescribed only when necessary to keep them effective for patients who need them most. Grab has launched an AI-powered call service that lets users book rides over the phone instead of through its mobile app. The beta service is designed to make ride-hailing easier for seniors and others who are less comfortable using smartphones. Grab says it was trained using more than 100,000 locally donated voice samples to better understand Singlish. The service is currently available in English and Mandarin, with plans to add more regional languages. A 38-year-old man has been charged with abducting another man at knife point over an alleged car rental dispute. Prosecutors also charged Mashari Maslan with possessing a 43-centimetre parang. Police say the 19-year-old victim was allegedly forced into a vehicle before officers spotted it in Woodlands. The pursuit ended when the car crashed into a lamppost. Three other suspects have also been arrested. If convicted of abduction, Mashari could face up to 7 years jail, a fine, and caning. US President Donald Trump says American officials held all-day negotiations with Iran, describing their discussions as very good. But he also warned Iran could face severe consequences if it walked away from a deal, adding that he expects the Strait of Hormuz to reopen soon. Qatar says mediators are making progress, but Iran has continued to deny that negotiations are underway. A fountain pen once owned by founding Prime Minister Lee Kuan Yew is heading to auction again, more than two decades after it was first sold for charity. The silver Mont Blanc pen engraved SM Lee Kuan Yew dates from his years as senior minister. The winning bid for the first auction in 2003 is not known, but at that time the pen was estimated to fetch between $4,000 and $6,000. This time around, auction house Hot Lots expects to sell it for up to $50,000.
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0: On the roads, you'll look out for a breakdown on the ECP towards Changi at KPE TPE exit. SLE towards the BKE, there is a breakdown after TPE. SLE towards CTE, there is a breakdown after Woodlands Avenue 12. And on the PIE towards Changi, traffic's heavy at the KPE exit. Do drive safe.
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0: cannot tell you how happy I am that Friends is now back on Netflix, because that was my everyday relaxed routine, you know, either getting ready for work or coming back, I would watch it just to unwind, you know, de-stress. And that was in like the 2000s or early 2000s. And then Netflix took it away a few years ago, and now it is back and it's become part of my daily routine again. I can fall asleep a lot easier and faster with my Friends. What about you? 541, thanks so much for having us on. It's Carol with you. We're just talking about how Jetstar is going to start charging at least $23 to use the overhead luggage space from February 2027. Yeah. And what are your thoughts on that? Well, Jenny says, I'm going to boycott. I might as well travel on another carrier and maybe pay a bit more for food and wine. Xiaoxian also, it doesn't make sense for a budget airline to charge just to use the overhead compartment. Shouldn't that just be part of the ticket? And then Derek says, you know what? Don't expect full service and amenities if you're paying half price. So if you don't want to pay for the extras, then just don't fly budget, which is also a fair point. You know, it's budget for a reason, right? The seats aren't great. There are no movies. You have to pay for your meal, this and other. But it doesn't help, especially during, you know, this period when money is tight, when the climate is just struggling. We're all just struggling with different kinds of payments and bills, etc., right? It's a tough time for people. So this announcement, I feel, should have been announced like later on when oil prices are a bit more stable, perhaps. Now, we also hear from, let's see now, we have Walter. Okay, Walter is saying, hi Carol, I'm just trying to understand why Jetstar wants to charge for overhead cabin bags. Maybe it might speed up boarding, keep fares lower for people traveling light, but I still can't get behind it. Paying extra just to place that bag above my seat feels less like a choice and more like paying for something that used to be part of the journey. I'm all for paying for extras you choose, but charging for a little space above your head feels like we're slowly turning every part of travel into an add-on, and sometimes lowest fare doesn't end up feeling like the best value after all. And maybe Jetstar probably should consider changing its slogan, all day, every day, low fares. Okay, you make a good point as well. And that is true, you know, sometimes when you're traveling on a budget airline, by the time you add, you know, the extra foot leg space or the meals, and then you pay for maybe a tablet to watch your movies on, it does come to a regular fare, maybe while it's on sale, right? Now, not too late for you to chime in, 88550913 on WhatsApp. Do you think charging for overhead bin space is fair because it gives people more choice, or is it just another hidden travel cost? Okay, or do you have a funny or frustrating carry-on luggage story? You can share that with me as well. And for chiming in today, you stand to win $150 worth of dining vouchers from Bouillon Gavroche. Get in touch.
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0: It is partly cloudy, and looking at tomorrow, do expect thundery showers over many areas in the late morning.
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0: On the roads, do look out for a vehicle breakdown on the ECP towards Changi at the KPE TPE exit. On the SLE towards BKE, there's a breakdown after TPE. And on the SLE towards the CTE, there's a breakdown after Woodlands Avenue 12. Grange Road towards Somerset, accident after Orchard Road. You want to avoid lane 1, drive safe.
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0: Ja Rule featuring Ashanti and Always On Time. 5:53, good evening, it's Carol with you. Hopefully you're the kind of person that leaves work on time. Thanks so much for having us on. Now, we're just talking about how Jetstar is set to charge at least $23 for the use of the overhead luggage space from February 2027. That is soon, yeah? So we're talking about if you think it's fair to charge for this overhead bin space because it gives people more choice, or is it just another hidden travel cost? Now, of course, we've got a group of listeners who feel like this is what you get when you fly budget, right? You pay for just everything else. And flying also is getting more expensive, so airlines are squeezed for their bottom line, answerable to investors and shareholders, and there's global economic factors that make things tough and unpredictable. So not surprising that, you know, they're going to make a move like that. But then there are other people like Cheryl who says, the overhead luggage compartment is the minimum that a travel with little luggage will take on a trip. Taking a plane is not the same as taking the MRT, so it's absurd to be charge for the overhead compartment. I will definitely be avoiding any airline that does this, okay? And then we also hear from Wayne who says, hi Carol, I get why Jetstar wants to charge for the overhead cabin space because some people really treat the overhead bin like free storage. One backpack somehow becomes one cabin bag, one shopping bag, one duty-free bag, one random NTUC plastic. And if you already have paid for cabin bag, baggage, it's within the limit. Charging extra to just put it in the overhead compartment feels a bit sian. So my funniest carry-on experience was when I packed everything into my cabin bag, you say, because you wanted to save on the checked baggage fees. And it got so heavy that when you tried to lift it into the overhead compartment, my arms just gave up halfway, and the uncle sitting below immediately covered his head like he was expecting the whole luggage to drop on him. And in the end, three strangers had to help me lift one cabin bag. I saved on baggage fees, but I paid with my dignity instead. I hope that was the one and only time you did that, Wayne, because it's quite dangerous, right? When your cabin bag is like beyond, say, 15 kgs. I know people who have like stuffed an immense amount of things in their carry-on. And it's so dangerous, especially when there's turbulence and the doors for the overhead bin fly open. You just never know what's going to happen. And we also hear from Ben who says, you know what? I think they would be better off if they use a different kind of strategy. Like, if you don't bring any luggage, you'll get an additional discount. Then more people will want to travel with less. Isn't that also the idea sometimes? You know, just get on a plane, go to your dream destination. Don't be held back by your luggage. I think we have struck gold here, Ben, you and I. Perhaps this should be the strategy. You're welcome, Jetstar. All right, and we also hear from Yenny who says, charging for overhead bin space does have pros. They can keep the base fares low, speeding up the boarding times by reducing aisle blockages, and also create a fairer system where light packers do not subsidize passengers who bring heavy luggage. Unfortunately for me, I'll be one of the many who will have to pay for the extra space because I don't travel light at all. You're very honest, Yenny. All right, so for chiming in today, thank you so much, everyone. Loved hearing your thoughts on the topic. But Yenny, you are on your way to Buyong Gavroche with those vouchers worth $150. Well done. Glad you could see both sides of the issue, okay? All right, stay close. Coming up shortly, a quick check on the news and traffic, then back with another lovely prize from Harbour Skin worth over $220.
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0: Look out for an accident on the PIE towards Tuas after Adam Road. Avoid lane 2. We've also got an accident on the TPE towards the PIE after KPE. There is congestion till Halos Link. Avoid lanes 3 and 4. And on the SLE towards the CTE, there is a breakdown after Woodlands Avenue 12.
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4: These are your news headlines. I'm Jamit Singh. Around 20% of fresh graduates from Singapore's autonomous universities were still seeking jobs as of June. This amounts to about 3,600 among the cohort of 18,000 graduates. However, Acting Manpower Minister Jasmine Lau says fresh graduate employment has remained resilient, with some 90% of graduates from the 2025 cohort finding work within 12 months of graduation. She added that entry-level PMET roles increased slightly to 32,800 in March from 32,500 in December last year. Investigations into a series of public bus fires this year found they were caused by different mechanical failures rather than a common fault. Senior Minister of State for Transport Murali Pillai told Parliament the affected parts were still within their expected service life. Still, operators have stepped up inspections on Mercedes-Benz Citaro buses as a precaution and found no abnormalities. The Land Transport Authority is also reviewing maintenance procedures for older buses to further reduce the risk of fires. COE prices were mixed at the latest tender exercise, with Category A premiums for smaller cars and electric vehicles falling 1.7% to $123,890. Cat B prices for larger cars were little changed at $129,910, while the open category COE rose 0.8% to $131,000. Motorcycle COE prices also went up by 3% to $10,503, while commercial vehicle premiums fell 2.5% to $91,545. The sole proprietor of a construction company has been jailed for a year over a bribery scheme involving contracts at the Singapore Zoo. Lim Tiam Po admitted conspiring to pay the zoo's former facilities management director at least $59,000 in bribes. Lim's company was later awarded contracts worth nearly $2.4 million. Another 10 graft charges were taken into consideration during sentencing. The former zoo employee and another accomplice were earlier jailed for between 2 and 6 years. A Japanese company has developed a walk-in cooling booth designed to help prevent heatstroke during the country's increasingly hot summers. The Duimon box, which resembles a giant stainless steel refrigerator with a full glass door, keeps the temperature at 15 degrees Celsius and blows cold air over the users to provide rapid relief from heat exhaustion. Around 200 units, each costing more than $12,000, have already been sold to construction sites, steel mills and golf courses across Japan. The company says it has also received interest from overseas.
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0: Good evening and happy Wednesday. Two more work days before the long weekend is here. Yes. And National Day, of course. Thanks so much for having us on. And coming your way this hour, we're going to be pampering your skin with a skincare set from Harvest Skin worth over $220. Let me tell you more in just a little while. For now, though, Shania Twain and Man, I Feel Like a Woman.
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1: Good Wednesday evening, and hopefully you're having a nice, smooth ride home. Carol with you, and here's today's thought. Rock bottom will teach you lessons mountaintops never will. I like that because we all hit rock bottom sometimes, and in that place, there are still things to be learned. Hopefully that helps you out. Meanwhile, back to the tunes. Here's DeBarge and Rhythm of the Night.

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1: Look out for an accident on the PIE towards Changi after Pase Laba. You want to avoid lane 1. PIE towards Changi, also a breakdown after Stevens Road. KPE towards TPE, there is a breakdown after Buangkok East Drive. Do be patient on the roads.
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0: 1FM 91.3, Good Times Greatest Hits, Westlife and Uptown Girl, which is something I'm going to start calling my sister-in-law. Because last night, I happened to be chatting with my mother-in-law who's visiting from the UK, right? And the news came on, and then the new UK Prime Minister, Andy Burnham, came on. And she said, you know what? My daughter Fiona, my sister-in-law, used to date Andy Burnham. In fact, he was once over at the house as well. I'm like, whoa, what? You could have been the mother-in-law of the current UK Prime Minister. So that just blew my mind. Wow, we could all be staying at, what is it, number 10? Which is where the PM lives in the UK. Wow, that would have been awesome, right? A trip to the UK, I'd meet the Prime Minister. Alas, it was not meant to be. Things that happen when you're a lot younger. Have you ever had something cool like that happen to you? Hey, let me know, okay? Meanwhile, do stay. Coming up shortly, we've got a very cool prize from Harbour Skin. It is a four-step kombucha skin set worth $220, and they are a premium skincare brand that combines the power of fermented kombucha with scientifically backed ingredients to promote healthy, radiant skin. Now, their products are thoughtfully formulated to hydrate, brighten, and strengthen the skin barrier while being gentle enough for everyday use, okay? You want to find out more? Head on over to harbourskin.sg, and this prize coming up shortly in a contest called What's in the Box. Stay close.
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7: These are your news headlines. I'm Jamit Singh. Around 20% of fresh graduates from Singapore's autonomous universities were still seeking jobs as of June. This amounts to about 3,600 among the cohort of 18,000 graduates. However, Acting Manpower Minister Jasmine Lau says fresh graduate employment has remained resilient, with some 90% of graduates from the 2025 cohort finding work within 12 months of graduation. She added that entry-level PMET roles increased slightly to 32,800 in March from 32,500 in December last year. Investigations into a series of public bus fires this year found they were caused by different mechanical failures rather than a common fault. Senior Minister of State for Transport Murali Pillai told Parliament the affected parts were still within their expected service life. Still, operators have stepped up inspections on Mercedes-Benz Citaro buses as a precaution and found no abnormalities. The Land Transport Authority is also reviewing maintenance procedures for older buses to further reduce the risk of fires. COE prices were mixed at the latest tender exercise, with Category A premiums for smaller cars and electric vehicles falling 1.7% to $123,890. Cat B prices for larger cars were little changed at $129,910, while the open category, COE, rose 0.8% to $131,000. Motorcycle COE prices also went up by 3% to $10,503, while commercial vehicle premiums fell 2.5% to $91,545. The sole proprietor of a construction company has been jailed for a year over a bribery scheme involving contracts at the Singapore Zoo. Lim Tiam Po admitted conspiring to pay the zoo's former facilities management director at least $59,000 in bribes. Lim's company was later awarded contracts worth nearly $2.4 million. Another 10 graft charges were taken into consideration during sentencing. The former zoo employee and another accomplice were earlier jailed for between 2 and 6 years. A Japanese company has developed a walk-in cooling booth designed to help prevent heat stroke during the country's increasingly hot summers. The Doraemon box, which resembles a giant stainless steel refrigerator with a full glass door, keeps the temperature at 15 degrees Celsius and blows cold air over the users to provide rapid relief from heat exhaustion. Around 200 units, each costing more than $12,000, have already been sold to construction sites, steel mills and golf courses across Japan. The company says it has also received interest from overseas.
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0: Look out for an accident on the PIE towards Changi after Pasir Laba. There is congestion till Pasir Laba itself. You want to avoid lane 1. And we've also got a breakdown on the KPE towards the TPE after Buangkok East Drive. Yishun Ring Road towards Yishun Avenue 3, breakdown, avoid lane 1. And on the SLE towards BKE, a breakdown after Yishun Drive 6.
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0: What's in my box? Hey, all right. So in a few moments, you're going to hear a riddle about a mystery item. And once you figure out what it is, drop me a WhatsApp at 8855-0913. Your chance to win a very cool prize from Harbor Skin, a skincare set worth $220. Okay, find out more at harborskin.sg. So if you're ready, turn up your radio. Here we go. I have no hands, but hold things tight. I cling to metal with all my might. On your fridge, I like to stay, keeping notes from blowing away. Yeah. What is the mystery item in my box? One more time. I have no hands, but hold things tight. I cling to metal with all my might. On your fridge, I like to stay, keeping notes from blowing away. 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
1: Partly cloudy and looking at tomorrow, do expect thundery showers over many areas in the late morning.
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1: Look out for an accident on the PIE towards Changi after Pasir Laba. There is congestion before Pasir Laba. Avoid lanes 1 and 2. BKE towards Woodlands, a breakdown after Bukit Panjang Road. And on the KPE towards the TPE, a vehicle breakdown after Buangkok East Drive. Yishun Ring Road towards Yishun Avenue 3, there is a breakdown. You want to avoid lane 1. Drive safe.
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1: Hey, all right. So earlier on, you heard my riddle about a mystery item. Were you able to figure it out? I have no hands, but hold things tight. I cling to metal with all my might. On your fridge, I like to stay, keeping notes from blowing away. Now, most of everyone who got in touch got it right. It is a fridge magnet. So if that was you, well done. And we want to say congratulations to our winner, Lisa, whom I spoke to briefly on the phone, but because she was on the bus, it was a little bit muffled. And I asked Lisa, do you have a lot of fridge magnets? And she says, yeah. And most people, you know, have some kind of magnet on their fridge, right? And I'm like, you know, how many? Roughly 20, 30? She goes, last count, 100 magnets. That just blew me away. Now, I love me a good fridge magnet, right? But 100, definitely, you are the queen. And to crown you, we will be giving you that lovely prize from Harbour Skin worth $220. Well done. Yeah, but meanwhile, if you are a fridge magnet kind of person, what's your favorite fridge magnet? I've got one that's from Paris. I spent so much money on it years ago. And it came in like in a little photo frame. And inside was this, you know, scene of Paris with the Eiffel Tower and the shops and a beret and stuff. And it was beautiful. Had a little glass on the little frame as well. And till today, I have it. Yeah, it just brings me back immediately to that moment on the Eiffel Tower when I bought that magnet. What about you? Do you have a favorite one? Let me know, okay? Meanwhile, do stay. Coming up shortly, we've got music from the SOS Band.
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1: 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Shall we head over to Malaysia?
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2: Look out for a breakdown on MCE towards AYE after Central Boulevard. On the PIE towards Tuas, breakdown after CTSLE. PIE towards Changi, accident after Pase Laba, avoid lanes 1 and 2. And on the KPE towards the TPE, there is a breakdown after Buangkok East Drive. Do be patient on the roads.
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6: These are your news headlines. I'm Jamit Singh. Alternate GRC MP Pritam Singh has called for minimum retrenchment benefits to be made mandatory, a practice seen in other countries. Speaking in Parliament, the Workers' Party chief said worker anxiety has climbed, noting that retrenchments in Singapore hit 4,500 in the second quarter, the highest since the COVID-19 pandemic. However, he also noted that many responsible employers already provide retrenchment benefits in line with tripartite guidelines. Mr. Singh said making the benefits mandatory would largely formalise the practice while closing gaps in the current guidelines. Health Minister Ong Ye Kung says patient data can be used to train Singapore's new healthcare AI model without seeking individual consent, provided strict safeguards are in place to anonymise and de-identify it. Responding to questions in Parliament on data consent, he said the Singapore Medical Foundation AI model, or Symphony, aims to help doctors more accurately diagnose chronic conditions such as diabetes, high cholesterol and eye diseases. Mr. Ong said requiring consent for every piece of patient data would make use of AI in healthcare a non-starter, adding that the Health Ministry takes a careful, user-centred approach to deploying the technology. Singaporeans who miss out on National Day Parade tickets will receive higher priority under a ballot system introduced last year. Defence Minister Chan Sun Seng says organisers are also exploring e-tickets to reduce collection times, while keeping physical tickets available for those who prefer them. The changes aim to make the parade more accessible, while live telecasts will continue so that more Singaporeans can celebrate National Day. This year, the parade will be held at the National Stadium, where its 42,000-seat capacity is around 55% more than at the Padang. NUS researchers are calling for national guidelines and better education to help dentists prescribe antibiotics more appropriately. Their survey of 280 dentists found more than 7 in 10 routinely prescribe preventive antibiotics after wisdom tooth extractions in otherwise healthy patients. The researchers say growing evidence shows such unnecessary prescriptions contribute to antimicrobial resistance, a major global health threat. They say antibiotics should be prescribed only when necessary to keep them effective for patients who need them most. A fountain pen once owned by founding Prime Minister Lee Kuan Yew is heading to auction again, more than two decades after it was first sold for charity. The silver Mont Blanc pen engraved SM Lee Kuan Yew dates from his years as senior minister. The winning bid for the first auction in 2003 is not known, but at the time the pen was estimated to fetch between $4,000 and $6,000. This time round, auction house Hot Lots expects it to sell for $50,000.
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2: Happy midweek. It's Carol with you to 8 o'clock and coming away this hour. More of the music you love from the Black Eyed Peas, Smash Mouth, as well as SWV. For now, though, here come the Go-Go's. Our lips are sealed right here on 1. Good evening.

0: 1FM 91.3, Good Times Greatest Hit, Smash Mouth, and All Star. How's it going on this Wednesday evening? 7:11 on the clock, it's Carol with you. Good news for all Ted Lasso fans, because the series is back for season 4 on Apple TV today. Yes, starting with the premiere episode called Home. After Richmond FC's second place finish in the Premier League, Ted Lasso, played by Jason Sudeikis, takes on a new role, coaching the Lady Greyhounds, the club's women's team, under the direction of Rebecca, played by Hannah Waddingham. Episode releases will follow weekly, with the season finale scheduled for the 7th of October. In other news, Spider-Man Brand New Day has reached $1 billion globally just after 6 days, marking the second fastest film to achieve this milestone. Only Avengers Endgame surpassed it, earning $1.2 billion in its opening weekend. Now, if you've seen the latest Spider-Man installment, what are your thoughts? Should Tom Holland continue in the role, or is it time for him to put his Spidey spandex away?
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0: Look out for a breakdown on the AYE towards Tuas after Penjuru Road. We've also got a breakdown on the KPE towards the TPE after Buangkok East Drive. On Yishun Ring Road towards Yishun Avenue 3, a breakdown there, avoid lane 1. PIE towards Changi, accident after Pasir Laba, you want to avoid lanes 1 and 2. And on the TPE towards the PIE, accident after KPE, with congestion till Halus Link, drive safe.
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0: Accident after Pasir Laba, you want to avoid lanes 1 and 2. And on the TPE,

0: 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Carol, right here with you on a Wednesday evening, all the way till 8 o'clock, and it's time for our daily joke, courtesy of our listener, Derek. He says, when I was a kid, I was afraid of the dark, but now that I pay the electricity bill, I'm afraid to turn on the lights.
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3: These are your news headlines. I'm Jamit Singh. Alternate GRC MP Pritam Singh has called for minimum retrenchment benefits to be made mandatory, a practice seen in other countries. Speaking in Parliament, the Workers' Party chief said worker anxiety has climbed, noting that retrenchments in Singapore hit 4,500 in the second quarter, the highest since the COVID-19 pandemic. However, he also noted that many responsible employers already provide retrenchment benefits in line with tripartite guidelines. Mr. Singh said making the benefits mandatory would largely formalise the practice while closing gaps in the current guidelines. Health Minister Ong Ye Kung says patient data can be used to train Singapore's new healthcare AI model without seeking individual consent, provided strict safeguards are in place to anonymise and de-identify it. Responding to questions in Parliament on data consent, he said the Singapore Medical Foundation AI model, or Symphony, aims to help doctors more accurately diagnose chronic conditions such as diabetes, high cholesterol and eye diseases. Mr. Ong said requiring consent for every piece of patient data would make use of AI in healthcare a non-starter, adding that the Health Ministry takes a careful, user-centred approach to deploying the technology. Singaporeans who miss out on National Day Parade tickets will receive higher priority under a ballot system introduced last year. Defence Minister Chan Sun Seng says organisers are also exploring e-tickets to reduce collection times, while keeping physical tickets available for those who prefer them. The changes aim to make the parade more accessible, while live telecasts will continue so that more Singaporeans can celebrate National Day. This year, the parade will be held at the National Stadium, where its 42,000-seat capacity is around 55% more than at the Padang. NUS researchers are calling for national guidelines and better education to help dentists prescribe antibiotics more appropriately. Their survey of 280 dentists found more than 7 in 10 routinely prescribe preventive antibiotics after wisdom tooth extractions in otherwise healthy patients. The researchers say growing evidence shows such unnecessary prescriptions contribute to antimicrobial resistance, a major global health threat. They say antibiotics should be prescribed only when necessary to keep them effective for patients who need them most. A fountain pen once owned by founding Prime Minister Lee Kuan Yew is heading to auction again, more than two decades after it was first sold for charity. The silver Mont Blanc pen engraved SM Lee Kuan Yew dates from his years as senior minister. The winning bid for the first auction in 2003 is not known, but at the time the pen was estimated to fetch between $4,000 and $6,000. This time round, auction house Hot Lots expects it to sell for $50,000.
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5: Look out for a breakdown on the CTE towards the SLE at Seletar West Link exit. AYE towards Tuas, a breakdown after PIE. PIE towards Tuas, a breakdown after TPE. You want to avoid lane 3. And on the PIE towards Changi, accident after Pasir Laba. Avoid lanes 1 and 2. Drive safe.
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0: FM 91.3, that's the new Radicals and Someday. 743, welcome to The Escapade. It's Carol with you. Time for a foodie recommendation. Now, if you're looking for a Sunday brunch that is a little more glamorous than Eggs Benedict and Bottomless Mimosa, you might want to check out Shikhar at Maxwell Reserve. Now, Shikhar is a modern Indian restaurant inspired by the Grand Feast of Indian Royalty. It's housed inside the beautiful Maxwell Reserve, and the restaurant itself has a very rich, elegant, almost old-world feel with plush seating, dramatic wall murals, and a very sophisticated setting. And it feels like somewhere you'd go when you want to make a bit of an occasion out of lunch. Now, the Sunday brunch is priced at $108 plus per person, and it's served from 12 to 2:30 p.m. It's a sharing-style feast with separate vegetarian and non-vegetarian menus. The vegetarian selection features dishes like rizal, red chili paneer tikka, there's the tandoori purple cauliflower, which was very beautifully done, lotus stem and walnut skewers, plus a fantastic chaat selection, including samosa chol chaat, pani puri, dahi puri, and dahi bala, okay? The flavors are wonderfully varied, smoky, spicy, creamy, tangy, and sweet. So there's something different happening with almost every bite. And there's also the spinach mash, as well as the tawa paneer that are absolutely worth going back for. Now, the non-vegetarian menu brings out the tandoor with dishes including chicken tikka, lamb like you've never had it before, and seafood, giving the meal that lovely smoky charred flavor you'd expect from Indian tandoor cooking. It's much more of a royal feast than your typical brunch. You know, rich meats, fragrant spices, and plenty of dishes designed for sharing. Now, the Meetha platter is also a meal in itself with ras malai, saffron pistachio almond kulfi, baked berries pudding, jamun with figs, and vanilla ice cream, plus almond brioche toast as well. So in my opinion, Shikhar is brunch with a bit of theatre. You get the beautiful setting, the feeling of being somewhere special, and a huge variety of Indian flavours. And at $108 plus, it's definitely a splurge rather than a casual Sunday brunch. But if you're celebrating a birthday, catching up with friends, or simply want to make Sunday lunch feel special, it's a very enjoyable way to spend a couple of hours. So check them out at Shikhar and Maxwell Reserve.
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0: So, you've had good food to put you in a good mood, and after lunch, there's still good music to get you in an even better mood. 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
2: Partly cloudy for tonight, and tomorrow do expect thundery showers over many areas in the late morning and early afternoon.
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2: Look out for a breakdown on the CTE towards the SLE at Salita West Link exit. AYE towards Tuas, a breakdown after PIE. PIE towards Tuas, a breakdown after TPE. You want to avoid lane 3. And on the PIE towards Changi, accident after Pasir Laba. Avoid lanes 1 and 2. Drive safe.
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0: Sounds of Tattoo and All the Things She Said. Take us close to 8 o'clock on this midweek Wednesday. Time for me, Carol, to hand things over to Simon Lim. He is coming up shortly with music from Janet Jackson, U2, as well as Nelly Furtado. So do hang tight. Enjoy the rest of your evening, and I'll be back tomorrow to hang out with you 4 to 8 p.m. right here on The Escapade. Be well.
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0: Sounds of Tattoo and All the Things She Said. Take us close to 8 o'clock on this midweek Wednesday. 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Enjoy the rest of your evening, and I'll be back tomorrow to hang out with you 4 to 8 p.m. right here on The Escapade. 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
7: These are your news headlines. I'm Jamit Singh. Workers' Party MPs have proposed reforms to make Singapore's economy fairer and more resilient. Speaking in Parliament, WP Chief Pritam Singh called for mandatory minimum retrenchment benefits to better protect workers. Kenneth Tiong called for fair wealth distribution through Singapore's growth strategy, instead of vouchers and rebates, and creating a university-centred innovation zone for young entrepreneurs. James Lim urged greater support for local businesses and reducing reliance on multinational companies. Louis Chua called for affordable public rental housing and lower land costs, saying land sales should be awarded on the value of what is built rather than the highest bidder. SMRT has teamed up with China's Guangzhou Metro Group in a joint bid to operate Singapore's upcoming cross-island line. The partnership combines SMRT's local operating experience with Guangzhou Metro's expertise in running overhead power rail systems for the new line. The 67-kilometre, 27-station cross-island line will be Singapore's longest fully underground MRT line, stretching from Changi Airport Terminal 5 to Gul Circle. Its first phase is due to open in 2030. The LTA is expected to reopen the operating tender after deciding not to award the previous contract in 2024. An 88-year-old man has died after a fire in an HDB flat in Little India earlier this week. He was one of three people taken unconscious to hospital after the blaze at Block 684 Racecourse Road on Monday evening. Police forced their way into the locked fifth-floor flat to rescue them and two other occupants, while about 50 residents were evacuated. The incident is the third deadly residential fire in about a week, following fires in a Clementi and Macpherson flat. Malaysia is considering stricter airport security and screenings for Malaysia Airlines pilots after a pilot was recently caught in Indonesia for alleged drug trafficking. The 39-year-old was arrested last week at Jakarta's International Airport after authorities there reportedly found over 70,000 ecstasy pills and methamphetamine in his luggage. Police are examining how the pilot cleared airport security in Malaysia and are working with Indonesian authorities to uncover the regional syndicate. The government is also probing other potential accomplices before deciding on further action. The European Union will provide Ukraine with $1.6 billion US dollars from interest generated from frozen Russian assets. The European Commission says the funds came from Russian central bank assets frozen after Moscow's invasion of Ukraine. European Commission President Ursula von der Leyen said Russia must pay for the destruction it caused, adding that the money will support Ukraine's resistance against Moscow's illegal war.
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9: Good evening. It's a wonderful Wednesday night because the long weekend is fast approaching and it's the National Day weekend. Well, I trust that many people have also arrived in Singapore because they're eager to discover Singapore over the National Day weekend. And if you just got into a taxi at Changi Airport, welcome to Singapore. Coming up, it's my Wanderlust segment. In the meantime, enjoy the song by Janet Jackson from 1989. This is Miss You Much.

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0: 1FM 91.3, and that's Pink with a song titled Just Like a Pill. This is Salmon, and the long weekend is just around the corner. You know, plenty of people will be having National Day celebrations at home on Sunday, whether it's lunch, tea, or dinner. So now is the time to go through your cupboard to see what you can pick out to wear. I mean, do you have a red shirt and pair of white pants? Do you have a red dress? Can you upcycle a red batik shirt? Just have fun trying out your outfit, okay? And stay connected, because coming up, it's an awesome throwback by Marmalade.
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0: 1FM 91.3, and that's Hello by Lionel Richie, a track from his second album, Can't Slow Down. I'm Simon, and thanks for tuning our way as you drive home. And this Sunday is Singapore's National Day. Now, how will you be spending it? What will you be posting on socials? Singapore celebrates 61 years of independence this Sunday. Yes, it'll be Singapore's 61st birthday. So, where was Singapore's first National Day parade held? It was held at the Padang on August 9th, 1966, to celebrate our country's first year of independence. And that's a bit of NDP trivia for you.
1: 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Didn't catch us on the morning drive? 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
2: Good evening. It's time to rest and relax. De-stress, especially if you've been sounding grumpy to your spouse or partner, yeah? So think of happy thoughts tonight. And let's look forward to a wonderful National Day weekend ahead. It'll be a long weekend. In the meantime, it's the 5th of August, and on this day in 1966, the Beatles released their Revolver album in the UK. And on this day in 1974, Joan Jett formed her rock group The Runaways in the US. You heard about it tonight. And for now, turn up your radio for Daryl Hall and John Oates.

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11: Regulators. You regulate any stealing of his property. 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

0: Sade giving us the sweetest taboo on One FM 91.3, a station of SPH Media. And thanks for listening. I'm Simon Lim, keeping you company on a Wednesday night. And if you're planning for that National Day home party, hey, don't forget to include napkins and napkin holders on the table if you're planning to create an elegant table setting for dinner. And a DIY printed menu will also be helpful for your guests. Well, have fun planning, okay? And coming up, I have a wonderful throwback. It's a song from 1972 by Lobo. It's titled I Love You to Want Me. So stay with me right here on 1FM.
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0: 1FM 91.3, and you heard the Scottish band Simple Minds with a song titled Alive and Kicking. And if you used to collect albums on cassette tape or vinyl records, hey, perhaps you remember that 1985 song featured on Simple Minds' album titled Once Upon a Time. You know, the album was released by A&M and Virgin Records. Doesn't that bring back fond memories, yeah? This is Sam Lim, and the Sunday is Singapore's National Day. Hey, what was Singapore's first National Day Parade theme song? I'll tell you in a bit.
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0: 1FM 91.3, and that's the Singaporean indie band Electrico with a song titled What Do You See? It's the 2009 National Day Parade theme song. I'm Simon, and time for another Singapore NDP trivia. Now, what was Singapore's first National Day Parade theme song? Well, the answer is Stand Up for Singapore. Yes, and it was introduced in 1984. Hey, Kelvin, your guess was correct. Awesome. And thanks for tuning in. Happy National Day celebrations ahead, yeah? Coming up, I'll be telling you about an interesting book that's a must-read.
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2: Say, do you wish that you can have another two or three versions of yourself to help you see things from all angles? 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

0: 1FM 91.3 and from the year 2000, that's coming over, Baby, All I Want Is You by Christina Aguilera. This is Nice with Simon and stay connected because coming up, it's a throwback to 1978. I have a classic hit by John Travolta and Olivia Newton-John and it's titled Summer Nights. And do you remember the scene in the film Grease when Danny and Sandy tell their friends, the T-Birds and the Pink Ladies about their romantic summer fling? Now you do, huh? A memory from the film Grease.
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0: with the song titled Lady in Red on 1FM 91.3. This is Nice with Simon and welcome aboard if you just tune into my show. Hey, this Sunday is Singapore's National Day. So when were parachutists introduced to the National Day Parade? You know, the answer is 1989. The Singapore National Day Parade first introduced military free fall parachutists in 1989. And they were members of the Singapore Commandos Formation, who later became known as the Red Lions. Another NDP trivia for you.
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0: Dance by the legendary David Bowie. I'm Simon and thanks for connecting to 1FM 91.3. And speaking of David Bowie, in his early days, he blurred the lines between men and women using fashion. David Bowie wore striped wide leg trousers and metallic jumpsuits during his days when he introduced his alter ego, Ziggy Stardust. And in later years, David Bowie was known for wearing sharp, tailored suits. And I think David Bowie looked his best in suits. What do you think? Coming up, a throwback by the Police.
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0: 1FM 91.3, and that's Call Me by talent singer Spun here. And that song was released as a single in 1987. This is Nice with Simon, and how would you like a chance at winning a Jeju-inspired performance dining experience for two worth $400 from Jeju Hanyu? 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

0: 1FM 91.3 and the Cranberries with Just My Imagination. You know, that number took us back to 1999. This is Nice with Simon, and what do you remember about 1999? Well, I remember watching the films The Mummy, The Sixth Sense, and The Matrix, and those were very good films, yeah? And in 1999, fashion designer Calvin Klein introduced to women vibrant body-skimming jerseys. So do you miss 1999? Well, you may dream about 1999. And on that note, this is Sam Lim saying good night and sweet dreams.
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0: 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Okay, open up wide. Wow, there's a whole lot of stuff here. Happy news, health news, oh, food talk just around there. And oh, hey, where to go? An inspirational quote for the week too. That's quite a mouthful and a perfect fit for your Sunday morning.
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0: Saturday, the day to let the week's stress roll off and have the chill vibes take over. 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
2: These are your news headlines. I'm Joshua Vong. Workers' Party MPs have proposed reforms to make Singapore's economy fairer and more resilient. In Parliament yesterday, WP Chief Pritam Singh called for mandatory minimum retrenchment benefits to better protect workers. Kenneth Tiong called for fair wealth distribution through Singapore's growth strategy instead of vouchers and rebates, and creating a university-centred innovation zone for young entrepreneurs. James Lim urged greater support for local businesses and reducing reliance on multinational companies. Louis Chua called for affordable public rental housing and lower land costs, suggesting awarding land sales to the value of what is built rather than to the highest bidder. Around 20% of fresh graduates from Singapore's autonomous universities were still seeking jobs as of June. This amounts to around 3,600 among the cohort of 18,000 graduates. However, Acting Manpower Minister Jasmine Lau says fresh graduate employment remained resilient, with some 90% of graduates from the 2025 cohort finding work within 12 months of graduation. She added that entry-level PMET roles increased slightly to 32,800 in March from 32,500 in December last year. SMRT has teamed up with China's Guangzhou Metro Group in a joint bid to operate Singapore's upcoming cross-island line. The partnership combines SMRT's local operating experience with Guangzhou Metro's expertise in running overhead power rail systems for the new line. The 67-kilometre, 27-station cross-island line will be Singapore's longest fully underground MRT line, stretching from Changi Airport Terminal 5 to Gul Circle. Its first phase is due to open in 2030. The LTA is expected to reopen the operating tender after deciding not to award the previous contract in 2024. Across the border, Malaysia is considering stricter airport security and screenings for Malaysia Airlines pilots after one of them was recently caught in Indonesia for alleged drug trafficking. The 39-year-old was arrested last week at Jakarta's International Airport after authorities there reportedly found over 70,000 ecstasy pills and methamphetamine in his luggage. Police are examining how the pilot cleared airport security in Malaysia and are working with Indonesian authorities to uncover the regional syndicate. The government is also probing other potential accomplices before deciding on further action. And finally, a Japanese company has developed a walk-in cooling booth designed to help prevent heatstroke during the country's increasingly hot summers. The Dohiemon box resembles a giant stainless steel refrigerator with a full glass door. It keeps the temperature at 15 degrees Celsius and blows cold air over users to provide rapid relief from heat exhaustion. Around 200 units, each costing more than $12,000, have already been sold to construction sites, steel mills, and golf courses across Japan. The company says it has also received interest from overseas.
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2: Starting in football, Newcastle United have appointed Matthias Jeisler as head coach, making the 38-year-old the Premier League's second-youngest current manager. The German arrives after winning league titles with Red Bull Salzburg and Al Ahly, but this will be his first managerial role in one of Europe's top five leagues. Jeisler replaces Eddie Howe, who stepped down after Newcastle finished 12th in the Premier League last season. His first competitive match in charge will be away to Liverpool on Sunday, August 23rd. Meanwhile, Real Madrid have made Brazil winger Vinicius Jr. an improved contract offer as they look to keep him at the club. The 26-year-old is entering the final 12 months of his current deal. He has made 375 appearances for Real Madrid, scoring 128 goals. In other sport news, LIV Golf says it has secured a new lead investor in a deal expected to be completed in September. Chief Executive Scott O'Neill says the investment will support the circuit's next phase as it prepares for a future without funding from Saudi Arabia's Public Investment Fund. LIV also plans to reduce its schedule to 10 tournaments, split evenly between the US and international venues, while players are set to become majority equity holders. And finally, Singapore fencer Elle Koh has become the junior women's epee world number one. She is only the second Singaporean to top a fencing world ranking after Amita Berthier in 2019. Koh now turns her attention to the Asian Games, where Singapore's women's epee team will be chasing a medal after winning a historic joint bronze at the Asian Championships. And that's your sports update. I'm Joshua Vong.
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3: It's going to be rain and thunder for today, and temperatures are reaching a high of 33.
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5: Good morning, welcome to a brand new day. It's the Flying Dutchman and Lavinia with you. How's your morning going?
3: Really, really good. Good morning, everybody.
5: Thanks for having us on. Hope you're going to have a great day. Had your nice night's rest. Today is special for many reasons. It is India Pale Ale Day.
3: Oh, okay, okay.
5: It is Root Beer Float Day.
3: Oh, nice.
5: Yeah, yes. Good stuff. It is International Scuba Day.
3: As in scuba diving.
5: As in scuba diving.
3: Nice, okay.
5: It is Fresh Breath Day.
3: That should be a whole year, la.
5: Yeah, well,
3: please.
5: I don't know. And most important of all, it is Wiggle Your Toes Day.
3: Ooh.
5: So if you've got nothing better to do, wiggle your toes right now. We also celebrate a special birthday today.
3: Ooh.
5: Geraldine Estelle Halliwell Horner.
3: Hey.
5: English singer and songwriter, television personality, author and actress.
3: What?
5: One of the Spice Girls, Jerry Halliwell.
3: Really?
5: Yes.
3: I did not
5: That's
3: know that
5: her full
3: was a
5: name.
3: Full name.
5: That's her full name. She celebrates her birthday today. So we'll open with the Spice Girls. Say you'll be there. It's 6:08. Good morning.

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1: And you can dance. For inspiration.

0: That's Madonna and Into the Groove at 6:16. Thanks for having us on the Morning Drive, the Flying Dutchman and Lavinia with you. So what happened while you were asleep? Interesting, this one. A lot of people, I'm pretty sure you don't know about this.
1: Okay.
0: None of us in the studio knew.
1: I did,
0: Jetstar is about to jump on the bandwagon. The budget arm of Australia's national carrier Qantas will require passengers who want to store carry-on bags in overhead lockers to pay extra from February next year as the airline overhauls its cabin baggage policy. The carrier will allow one bag that can fit under the seat, such as a backpack, a handbag, or a laptop bag, for no extra cost. But a larger bag could cost between $25 and $52, depending on the route that you are flying. And the airline on their website has put out some examples of what that may be.
1: That's crazy.
0: It brings Jetstar carry-on baggage policy closer to systems used by several low-cost airlines globally. I didn't know this. I didn't know they were doing this.
1: Yeah, I did not know that as well. And you know that space, like in front of your seat, under the row of seats, in front of you, right? That's for us to stretch out our legs.
0: I mean, no, I always have my bag under that.
1: Is it?
0: All the time.
1: Ah.
0: Because when I stretch my legs and I'm walking, I get up and I walk.
1: Right, but no. But the point is that this. I don't know how I feel about this. You know, charging us for like the baggage.
0: That's the beauty of it. You book your ticket early. You're paying $100 for the ticket. You're paying $50 for an overhead.
1: That's crazy.
0: But it does come with something called priority carry-on, which includes a larger overhead locker, early boarding access, and it removes the 7 kilo weight limit. And you can pre-purchase this. So that's quite interesting.
1: I wonder, would you purchase it?
0: Yeah, that's a good question.
1: Would you guys purchase it?
0: Don't know. Senior citizens here in another story may find it challenging to use a mobile app to book their transport through ride-hailing platform Grab.
1: Okay.
0: They'll now have an easier, more familiar solution.
1: Oh.
0: Make a phone call, talk to an AI chatbot, and book your call.
1: Oh,
0: book
1: cool.
0: a cab. So you'll be able to call through. It's an AI-powered service. The full story for that one, including the phone number, is in the Straits Times this morning. And also, finally, one last one. There is a new card game out. It's a game that it's a conversation starter. It's a deck of 90 cards designed to help older adults recall memories and share life stories.
1: Oh, nice.
0: Called Our Time, Our Stories, the card game features open-ended questions about five stages of life: childhood, education, work, retirement, and family. It was launched officially day before yesterday. Can someone
1: send it over.
0: Yes,
1: I want to play.
0: It's going to be so cool. All three stories in the Straits Times this morning.
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0: I don't think you're going to see very much that's going to give you a problem as you head out this morning. There isn't very much except for the CTE towards the AYE. We have a vehicle broken down before Ungmulkio Avenue 5. Avoid lane 4. Please stay within the speed limit. Have everyone buckled up. Be safe as you drive today.
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0: Concrete Blonde and Joey 623. Thanks for having us on. We've got a lot of prizes to give away today.
1: Yes, indeed. Alrighty, our discussion is going to take place at 9 o'clock for today. Okay, guys, 9 o'clock. And with that, chime on in. Remember, voice notes are what counts. And you might just walk away with a car spa, an interior detailing package that is worth $230 from Lambency Detailing. What do they have in common? That takes place at the 7 o'clock hour. And with that, $150 worth of vouchers from Lira Resto Bar. If you can tell us, what do they have in common? How Singaporean Are You is going to take place in this hour. Yes, bright and early. Prove how Singaporean you are. And dining vouchers worth $150 from Pomegranate are up for grabs.
0: Alrighty. At 8 a.m., we're going live on Facebook with the executive director of Allegro Print and the president of Print, the Print Media Association of Singapore. Ooh. This is part of our Made in Singapore segment. The question we're going to be asking is print dead or is it? Or print is dead or is it? The reason why this is interesting, because you and I were at Daryl David's launch, and I don't know whether you realize this. People were asking him questions, and every now and then, when they were talking to him, the question came up, so is your book online so I can download it?
1: Oh, right. That's right. Yeah, like an e-copy.
0: Like
1: yes,
0: an e-copy,
1: yes,
0: right?
1: Yes.
0: So
1: yes,
0: it's going to be quite interesting to speak to Ho Yao Liang as we talk about print and is it dead or not?
1: Yeah, and then to see, like, is print still, you know, an important creative medium as well? Oh, let's
0: awesome
1: find
0: stuff.
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10: These are your news headlines. I'm Joshua Vong. Workers' Party MPs have proposed reforms to make Singapore's economy fairer and more resilient. In Parliament yesterday, WP Chief Pritam Singh called for mandatory minimum retrenchment benefits to better protect workers. Kenneth Tiong called for fair wealth distribution through Singapore's growth strategy instead of vouchers and rebates, and creating a university-centred innovation zone for young entrepreneurs. James Lim urged greater support for local businesses and reducing reliance on multinational companies. Louis Chua called for affordable public rental housing and lower land costs, suggesting awarding land sales to the value of what is built rather than to the highest bidder. Around 20% of fresh graduates from Singapore's autonomous universities were still seeking jobs as of June. This amounts to around 3,600 among the cohort of 18,000 graduates. However, Acting Manpower Minister Jasmine Lau says fresh graduate employment remained resilient, with some 90% of graduates from the 2025 cohort finding work within 12 months of graduation. She added that entry-level PMET roles increased slightly to 32,800 in March from 32,500 in December last year. SMRT has teamed up with China's Guangzhou Metro Group in a joint bid to operate Singapore's upcoming cross-island line. The partnership combines SMRT's local operating experience with Guangzhou Metro's expertise in running overhead power rail systems for the new line. The 67-kilometre, 27-station cross-island line will be Singapore's longest fully underground MRT line, stretching from Changi Airport Terminal 5 to Gul Circle. Its first phase is due to open in 2030. The LTA is expected to reopen the operating tender after deciding not to award the previous contract in 2024. Across the border, Malaysia is considering stricter airport security and screenings for Malaysia Airlines pilots after one of them was recently caught in Indonesia for alleged drug trafficking. The 39-year-old was arrested last week at Jakarta's International Airport after authorities there reportedly found over 70,000 ecstasy pills and methamphetamine in his luggage. Police are examining how the pilot cleared airport security in Malaysia and are working with Indonesian authorities to uncover the regional syndicate. The government is also probing other potential accomplices before deciding on further action. And finally, a Japanese company has developed a walk-in cooling booth designed to help prevent heatstroke during the country's increasingly hot summers. The Dohiemon box resembles a giant stainless steel refrigerator with a full glass door. It keeps the temperature at 15 degrees Celsius and blows cold air over users to provide rapid relief from heat exhaustion. Around 200 units, each costing more than 12,000 Singapore dollars, have already been sold to construction sites, steel mills, and golf courses across Japan. The company says it has also received interest from overseas.
9: 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Read more at straitstimes.com.
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8: I don't think you're going to see very much that's going to give you a problem as you head out this morning, except for the CTE towards the AYE. We have a vehicle broken down before Ang Mo Kio Avenue 5, avoid lane 4. Please stay within the speed limit. Have everyone buckled up. Be safe as you drive today. We're going back to 1977.
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8: So 1977, in British American rock band Player releases a fabulous song. It's called Baby Come Back. It's the lead single from their self-titled debut album. The song was written and performed by Peter Beckett and J.C. Crowley, the founding members of Player. Now, this song was written after two band members broke up with their girlfriend. Hence the title. 1977, here's Player and Baby Come Back.

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1: This one might be a little bit tricky. But have a go at it, okay? So, the Promenade MRT station was actually named after, of course, the nearby Marina Promenade, right?
0: Yes.
1: But my question is, what was the original working name of this station? Right? When the planning first began in 1999, the transit authorities originally referred to it by another name.
0: Who?
1: I want that name.
0: I have no idea.
1: Yalla.
0: Promenade.
1: Yes, the original working name of the Promenade MRT station.
0: I would say the F1 station. Because that's where that's where I get off the train to go watch the F1.
1: Oh, right. Hey, but when? Okay, so 1999, right, was when they announced. And
0: no, we didn't have it then.
1: When did the F1 begin?
0: That's a good question. I can't remember now.
1: Oh, dear me. Okay, that's a question for another time.
0: Anyway, so what's the original question?
1: So what was the original working name of the Promenade MRT station? Have a go at it!
0: Come on, send your answers through on WhatsApp, 8855913.
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0: That's Gareth Gates and any one of us. Stupid mistake. 652. How Singaporean are you? Yes. I'm a poemist again. I get very excited when I'm a poemist.
1: This is hilarious. You and your poemist, which is the poet in the mist.
0: Pretty much.
1: I think I prefer the gorillas in the mist, but okay. Anyway, right. Let's focus on what's more important.
0: Yes.
1: How Singaporean are you?
0: Yes.
1: All right. And all this week, it's going to be about the MRT stations. You know, I'm actually very proud of our MRT transit system here in Singapore. Mm. So let's celebrate it. And today's question is, what was the original working name of the Promenade MRT station? You know what? More people will be keeping their passports.
0: Oh, they got all the, everybody got it right.
1: Yeah. I'm surprised that people actually know this, because I didn't know this.
0: I didn't.
1: Yeah, it's one of those
0: It's an Eya moment.
1: Oh, is it? Oh, okay. My other thing would be, is it? Alrighty. So let's find out, though, who has the fastest fingers.
0: Good morning. Oh. Could I speak to Vivian, please?
1: Hey, Vivian.
2: Hi, speaking.
1: Morning.
0: Vivian, are you on a hands-free set?
2: No, I'm on the phone. Okay. I'm walking now.
0: Oh, you're walking now.
1: Okay.
0: You're heading out for? Heading to work or what?
2: No, I just finished my breakfast.
0: Oh, wow. Lovely. What did you have?
2: Fish soup.
1: Ooh. Fish soup? What did I hear?
0: You mean the thin cut.
2: Yeah, thin pieces. Oh,
1: lovely. Wow. Yep. That is a comforting eat.
0: Well,
1: for
0: Vivian,
1: a morning breakfast.
0: Yeah, that's good breakfast, that one. We've got a special prize for you if you can prove you are Singaporean to the core.
1: Okay. What was the original working name of the Promenade MRT station? Go!
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1: Absolutely.
0: Well done.
1: Correct. You see, it was because the Promenade MRT station, it is located underneath, of course, Temasek Avenue, and it's adjacent to the Millennia Tower, right? So, but then after when they opened it, they changed the name, finalizing the name to Promenade, which they named after the nearby Marina Promenade.
0: Oh, I see.
1: Yes. And another fun fact I'd like to share with you. Did you know that the Promenade MRT station is also the MRT station with the most number of platform levels?
0: Is that right?
1: 7 platform levels stacked across different depths for the Circle and Downtown Line.
0: Oh, that's a lot.
1: Yeah, I think if you try and get to every one of those 7 platforms, hey, that's a workout, man.
0: You don't see.
1: Yeah.
0: Vivian, congratulations. You've got $150 worth of dining vouchers from Pomegranate.
1: Woohoo!
2: No, thank you.
0: You have a great day.
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1: So here's the traffic for this morning. The SLE towards the CTE, an accident after the TPE, and the AYE towards the MCE. We have a vehicle broken down after Yuan Ching Road. Just stay within the speed limit. 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
4: These are your news headlines. I'm Joshua Vong. 73 primary schools will conduct balloting for Phase 2C of the Primary 1 registration exercise. 72 schools are oversubscribed, while one, Opera Estate Primary School, will hold balloting for permanent resident applicants. This year, 79 schools are oversubscribed, led by Princess Elizabeth, Northland and Nanhua Primary Schools. Seven of these schools, including St. Margaret's School and Yangcheng Primary, will not conduct balloting, but admit children up to a certain priority category. Results for Phase 2C will be out on August 11th. Registration for Phase 2C Supplementary will take place from August 17th to 18th. COE prices were mixed at the latest tender exercise, with Cat A premiums for smaller cars and electric vehicles falling 1.7% to $123,890. Cat B prices for larger cars were little changed at $129,910, while the open category COE rose 0.8% to $131,000. Motorcycle COE prices also went up by 3% to $10,503, while commercial vehicle premiums fell 2.5% to $91,545. Singapore stocks ended lower yesterday, with the Straits Times Index losing 0.6% to finish at 5,581 points. Keppel DC REIT led STI gainers, rising 3.2% to $2.26, while the worst performer was Jardine Matheson, falling 2.4% to $63.44 US. Local banks all ended lower. DBS lost 1.3% to finish at $73.55. OCBC fell 0.3% to $28.63. And UOB shed 0.4% to $43.06. Key regional indices were positive. The Hang Seng Index gained 0.2%, the Nikkei rose 3.7%, and South Korea's KOSPI added 3.8%. Moving to world news, Iran has warned Gulf states that any new U.S. strike on its territory would trigger retaliation against energy infrastructure across the region. Iranian Foreign Minister Abbas Araghchi has urged Saudi Arabia, Qatar, and other regional partners to use their influence with Washington to prevent further military action. The warning came after U.S. President Donald Trump threatened to target Iran's energy infrastructure. Reports added that Iran warned it would strike U.S. assets and Gulf energy facilities if it is attacked. Meanwhile, Iran says it has reached a deal with Oman on a shipping route through the Strait of Hormuz, but added that reopening the waterway still depends on the U.S. ending what Tehran calls its naval blockade. Iran says both sides had agreed on the route and were finalizing a joint statement on managing the strait. Tehran stressed the waterway would not be safe for all vessels, while U.S. naval actions continued. The Strait of Hormuz carried around 20% of the world's oil and liquefied natural gas exports before the conflict.
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4: Starting in football, Newcastle United have appointed Matthias Jeisler as head coach, making the 38-year-old the Premier League's second-youngest current manager. The German arrives after winning league titles with Red Bull Salzburg and Al Ahly, but this will be his first managerial role in one of Europe's top five leagues. Jeisler replaces Eddie Howe, who stepped down after Newcastle finished 12th in the Premier League last season. His first competitive match in charge will be away to Liverpool on Sunday, August 23rd. Meanwhile, Real Madrid have made Brazil winger Vinicius Jr. an improved contract offer as they look to keep him at the club. The 26-year-old is entering the final 12 months of his current deal. He has made 375 appearances for Real Madrid, scoring 128 goals. In other sport news, LIV Golf says it has secured a new lead investor in a deal expected to be completed in September. Chief Executive Scott O'Neill says the investment will support the circuit's next phase as it prepares for a future without funding from Saudi Arabia's Public Investment Fund. LIV also plans to reduce its schedule to 10 tournaments, split evenly between the US and international venues, while players are set to become majority equity holders. And finally, Singapore fencer Elle Koh has become the junior women's epee world number one. She is only the second Singaporean to top a fencing world ranking after Amita Berthier in 2019. Koh now turns her attention to the Asian Games, where Singapore's women's epee team will be chasing a medal after winning a historic joint bronze at the Asian Championships. And that's your sports update. I'm Joshua Vaughn.
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1: Good morning, the Flying Dutchman and Lavinia with you. How you doing this morning? It's a Thursday? I can't remember. Is it Thursday or Friday?
7: You are totally looking forward to this long National Day weekend.
1: Yeah, I was thinking of going on leave on Wednesday.
7: Oh, what? No, you were going to start the celebrations on Monday.
1: I was. Yeah. Yes, I was. Okay, let's get down to business.
7: Okay.
1: Yesterday we ran a poll on our Instagram. Is your belly button an innie or an outie?
7: All right, what are the scores?
1: 72% are innies.
7: Yeah, I think that's probably about right. The outies are, I mean, we are a very, you know, select group. Because, I mean, mine only changed after my pregnancies, you see.
1: Mm.
7: Oh, so I think it requires, yeah, but most people's would be innies. And then there are, like, very rare one that has, like, no belly button, right? There's this model that has no belly button.
1: Okay.
7: Model with no belly button.
1: There she goes. No, she's actually Googling this.
7: Yeah. Yeah, she was a Victoria's Secret model.
1: And she had no belly button.
7: Carolina Kukuvas. Yeah, you see, she has no. It's like, it's kind of like. It's clear. See?
1: Oh, well.
7: Doesn't have.
1: I like the belly button, so it's okay.
7: Yeah.
1: We've got a poll for you today as well. We're going to be talking about printing and printed books and stuff later and in the 8 o'clock hour.
7: Okay.
1: In an interview.
7: Okay.
1: So I thought we'd do this. When reading books, your preference, you've got two choices.
7: Okay.
1: Hard copy, ebook.
7: Hard copy or ebook.
1: I have to have a hard copy.
7: Right.
1: I love that. It's the whole...
7: Turning the pages.
1: It's the feeling.
7: Folding it apart at the spine.
1: Yeah, and you know when you have an ebook, you cannot dog ear a page.
7: No, but not really.
1: You know, you want a dog ear.
7: There are different ways.
1: Yeah, no, but you can't dog ear a page.
7: Not really.
1: So go to our Instagram, get involved in the poll. When reading books, hard copy or ebook?
7: Oh, good one.

0: It's a wild world.
1: Unbelievable, but in Japan, there is a religion that has no temples, no rituals, no strict commandments, just one core belief, okay? It's devil's work to spend your time on things you don't want to. It is called, Motohiro to People, MTOP, right? And basically, it's a satirical Japanese religion that was created to give followers a humorous way to decline things, a way to say no. Invited to a party you don't want to go, you say, oh, I'm sorry, I can't, for religious reasons. Work overtime, oh, sorry, I can't, for religious reasons. So that was why this religion was created. Here's the genius part, right? The person might actually be onto something, because Japanese law actually prohibits discrimination based on religious reasons.
2: Right.
1: Ah, so if you really were to be a follower of this particular Japanese religion, and then you say, yeah, for religious reasons, I cannot work overtime, there's literally nothing they can do about it. Yeah.
2: I can just see a lot of wives joining this religion. Because now they won't have the headache excuse. Every time the husband wants to make out, I'm sorry, for religious reasons.
1: Ayo!
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2: Alrighty, let's take a look and see if anything's changed for you. We had a couple of areas earlier. Let's see if there's any more. Actually, we have the KPE tunnel towards the ECP. A vehicle broken down after Nickel Highway. Avoid lane 3. AYE towards the MCE. A vehicle broken down after Yuanqing Road. And the SLE towards the CTE. An accident after the TPE. Stay within the speed limit, please. Have everyone buckled up. Be safe as you drive today.
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0: That's 53A. Tomorrow's Here Today. It's another National Day song. And I tell you what, I like these National Day songs.
1: Yeah, this year's National Day songs are really like awesome.
0: They're so cool. Like great songs.
1: Yeah.
0: Okay, so
1: heads up, headlines!
0: Yes. What's happening around the world?
1: This one from the Asahi Shimbun. Fujifilm has unveiled new quick snap cameras, but specifically with the Gen Z in mind. Now, understand that this is its first new models of the quick snap, which is their disposable cameras, cameras. The first new models in 20 years. The last launch was done in 2006. Mm. Now, this is because there has been a demand in... This one from the Asahi Shimbun. Fujifilm has unveiled...

0: like practices, yeah. Right? So the Gen Zs are really jumping on board. You see them wanting to pick up, like, even if it's digital cameras, it's the specific digital cameras. They don't want to shoot it on their phones. Mm. So it's pretty interesting. So with that, Fujifilm Corp has actually released two new models for the QuickSnap. There is the QuickSnap Active. It's a waterproof model that can take photos at the depths of 10 meters.
1: Wow.
0: And the QuickSnap Black and White. It's only loaded with black and white film so that you can be really artsy with
2: just calling out to Fuji, I'd like, if I could have one of each, please. Thank you very much.
0: Which brings to mind, why is this whole movement coming about? And it's captured in this wonderful term, this wonderful phrase, the value in inconvenience. Isn't that wonderful?
1: Yeah.
0: Right? The Gen Zs talk about how it makes them stop and, you know, pause.
1: Pause and focus. And
0: yes.
1: Yeah,
0: so it's wonderful. Yes, Jill.
3: On that note, right, I actually went to a pop-up that Fujifilm was having because of
0: Were they launching this?
3: Yeah, I think it's their 40th anniversary of this QuickSnap.
0: Yes, of the QuickSnap.
3: Yeah,
0: yes,
3: but the thing is about that pop-up was that they titled it Little Big Views, and they essentially got the youth to go around taking photos of whatever. And so they printed out all of their films and they put it into like this really super cute exhibition, and you could see through the lens of each child.
0: Oh, how young were these kids so that were taking?
3: I think it went all the way down to like
0: Gen
3: six.
0: Z's.
3: Yeah, it's like all the way down to six, all the way up to 20 plus, like even. So you see like really adorable photos.
0: You know what? I get that because I bought like the cheap sort of like digital cameras, which are very affordable, right? For my kids when we go on trips. Yeah, and you see the stuff that they capture.
1: It's their cute, eye is different. The eye
0: is hilarious. Yeah. Of course, you get those where, like, you know, it's the corner of their face, that kind of thing, you know, because they don't know what they're doing. But yes, so I guess we have to thank the Gen Zs
1: in,
0: you know, bringing back all these wonderful gadgets of yonder years and making it so relevant today.
2: I would just like to say again, Fuji, if you can send, thank you very much.

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2: Let's have a look here. 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Happy news, health news, oh, food talk just around there, and oh, hey, where to go? An inspirational quote for the week too. 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
5: These are your news headlines. I'm Joshua Vong. 73 primary schools will conduct balloting for Phase 2C of the Primary 1 registration exercise. 72 schools are oversubscribed, while one, Opera Estate Primary School, will hold balloting for permanent resident applicants. This year, 79 schools are oversubscribed, led by Princess Elizabeth, Northland and Nanhua Primary Schools. Seven of these schools, including St. Margaret's School and Yangcheng Primary, will not conduct balloting, but admit children up to a certain priority category. Results for Phase 2C will be out on August 11th. Registration for Phase 2C Supplementary will take place from August 17th to 18th. COE prices were mixed at the latest tender exercise, with Cat A premiums for smaller cars and electric vehicles falling 1.7% to $123,890. Cat B prices for larger cars were little changed at $129,910, while the open category COE rose 0.8% to $131,000. Motorcycle COE prices also went up by 3% to $10,503, while commercial vehicle premiums fell 2.5% to $91,545. Singapore stocks ended lower yesterday, with the Straits Times Index losing 0.6% to finish at 5,581 points. Keppel DC REIT led STI gainers, rising 3.2% to $2.26, while the worst performer was Jardine Matheson, falling 2.4% to $63.44 US. Local banks all ended lower. DBS lost 1.3% to finish at $73.55. OCBC fell 0.3% to $28.63. And UOB shed 0.4% to $43.06. Key regional indices were positive. The Hang Seng Index gained 0.2%, the Nikkei rose 3.7%, and South Korea's Kospi added 3.8%. Moving to world news, Iran has warned Gulf states that any new U.S. strike on its territory would trigger retaliation against energy infrastructure across the region. Iranian Foreign Minister Abbas Araghchi has urged Saudi Arabia, Qatar, and other regional partners to use their influence with Washington to prevent further military action. The warning came after U.S. President Donald Trump threatened to target Iran's energy infrastructure. Reports added that Iran warned it would strike U.S. assets and Gulf energy facilities if it is attacked. Meanwhile, Iran says it has reached a deal with Oman on a shipping route through the Strait of Hormuz, but added that reopening the waterway still depends on the U.S. ending what Tehran calls its naval blockade. Iran says both sides had agreed on the route and were finalizing a joint statement on managing the strait. Tehran stressed the waterway would not be safe for all vessels, while U.S. naval actions continued. The Strait of Hormuz carried around 20% of the world's oil and liquefied natural gas exports before the conflict.
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6: Jolan Yunus towards Steel Road, a vehicle broken down after Sims Avenue East, avoid lane 1. CTE towards the AYE, an accident just before Ang Mo Kio Avenue 5, avoid lane 2. We have the KPE tunnel towards the ECP, a vehicle broken down after Nickel Highway, avoid lane 3. AYE towards the MCE, a vehicle broken down after Yuan Ching Road. Look out for those areas, please. Stay within the speed limit and drive safely today. We're heading back to 1979.
7: 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It's time for a 1FM throwback.
6: It's 1979 and a song is written by British songwriter Mike Batt and performed by Art Garfunkel. It was written for the soundtrack of the 1978 British animated adventure drama film called Watership Down. The song is about... it's about death, because that's what the producer wanted. And it basically plays when the rabbit Hazel, the lead character in the film, almost dies after being wounded by the farmer's shotgun. Here it is from 1979. This is Art Garfunkel and Bright Eyes.

0: they have in common?
1: That's the big question. What do they have in common? Well, it's $150 worth of vouchers from Lira Resto Bar. They're located in Haji Lane. Now, Lira Resto Bar serves Mediterranean meze and grilled food in a really cozy environment. Think about some of their signatures, okay? There's hummus, creamy hummus, smoky baba ganoush, fresh pita, and char-grilled skewers. It's all there for you. It's great. Check them out at lirarestobar.sg. All right? Three things. What do they have in common? I've made this as easy as I possibly can because we're heading into a long weekend. I want you to go into that weekend feeling good. All right? So here we go. A submarine, a PB&J, and a Reuben.
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4: It's going to be rain and thunder for today, and temperatures are reaching a high of 33.
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1: Here we go. Let's see what's happening road-wise. You know you've got the usual delays across the expressways. PIE towards Tuas, a vehicle broken down after the KPE ECP. PIE towards Tuas, a vehicle broken down after Clemente Avenue 6. Jalan Yunus towards Steel Road, a vehicle broken down after Sims Avenue East, avoid Lane 1. CTE towards the AYE, an accident before Ang Mo Kio Avenue 5, avoid Lanes 2 and 3. What else is there? The AYE towards the MCE, a vehicle broken down after Yuan Ching Road. Look out for those areas, please. Stay within the speed limit. Have everyone buckled up. Be safe as you drive today.
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0: Yeah, that's what she said. Kathy Dennis, touch me all night long. 7:52. We are trying to figure out what they have in common. Why? Because we've got a great price. That's why.
1: Yes, indeed.
0: So, yep. Go on.
1: Bam.
0: Okay, three things. A submarine, a PB&J, and a Reuben.
1: Okay.
0: Could anybody get this wrong?
1: You know what? Actually, a majority of people actually got the correct answer.
0: Way to go.
1: There are some, I think, got a bit sidetracked by the word submarine. So they've submitted guesses like can float and sink and submerge. No, I think because you were just distracted by the submarine part.
0: But the submarine is a sandwich.
1: And I love this one for today's honorary creative mention. Mm. We have Matthew. If all else fails, you can throw them at people you don't like.
0: That's true.
1: All righty, so let's find out who
0: is our winner.
1: Winner.
0: We've got Tim on the line. Good morning, Tim.
1: Hey.
2: Morning, Tim.
1: Morning.
0: All right, Tim, we've got a great prize for you. Three things. All you've got to do is tell us what they have in common. A submarine, a PB&J, and a Reuben. What do they have in common?
2: All three of them are savages.
0: They're all savages. Well done.
1: Absolutely correct.
0: We all know the submarine. I'm sure the Reuben we know. For those of you who don't know what a PB&J is, it's a peanut butter and jelly sandwich.
1: I think actually people are more familiar with that.
0: You think a piece of PB&J? Then a Reuben.
1: Like peanut butter and jelly, right?
0: Yeah, but then a Reuben.
1: I feel that. I feel for, you know, because, you know, we see a lot of like PB&Js like in movies and drama shows. So probably,
0: that's true. Congratulations, Tim. You've got yourself $150 worth of vouchers from Lira Resto Bar.
2: Thank you,
1: congrats, Tim.
0: Have a great day.
2: You too. Thank you. Bye-bye.
1: Hey.
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1: Here we go. Let's see what's happening on the roads. We've got Jalan Yunus towards Still Road, a vehicle broken down after Sims Avenue East, CTE towards the AYE, an accident after Ang Mo Kio Avenue 5. On the AYE towards the MCE, a vehicle broken down after Yuan Ching Road. Stay within the speed limit, please. Have everyone buckled up. Be safe as you drive today.
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3: These are your news headlines. I'm Joshua Vong. About $9.5 billion of Singapore's annual domestic exports to the US will be affected by Washington's new 12.5% tariff. Deputy Prime Minister Gan Kim Yong says this represents about one-third of exports, including chemical products and optical instruments. Energy products, semiconductors, and pharmaceuticals remain exempt. DPM Gan said none of the 60 trading partners received a full exemption, although any move to secure a lower tariff would require wider compliance and affect Singapore's trade relationships with other partners. He said Singapore will continue engaging the US, but the government's immediate priority was to help businesses and workers adjust through existing assistance schemes. The government will consult unions and employers before deciding whether to make retrenchment benefits mandatory. Speaking in Parliament, Minister of State for Manpower Dinesh Vasudash said changing circumstances have led to a current review of retrenchment benefits. He noted the Economic Strategy Review had also recommended stronger support for workers, while current tripartite guidelines ensure 9 in 10 retrenched eligible workers received retrenchment benefits. Despite recent layoffs, Mr. Dinesh said Singapore's economy remains resilient, with employment expanding for the 19th straight quarter in the first quarter of this year. He added that the government will strengthen worker support, re-employment and career pathways. More than 3,200 drink drivers were disqualified from driving in Singapore between 2023 and 2025, averaging 3 motorists a day. 40 of the offenders received lifetime bans, while the average disqualification period was 38 months. During the same period, over 5,100 people were arrested for drink driving. Average fines were about $5,200, while 647 offenders received jail terms averaging 45 days. The update comes after Parliament passed a new law lowering the legal alcohol limit for drivers and introducing tougher penalties, including up to 12 months jail for first-time offenders with very high alcohol levels. Moving to world news, Iran has warned Gulf states that any new US strike on its territory would trigger retaliation against energy infrastructure across the region. Iranian Foreign Minister Abbas Araghchi urged Saudi Arabia, Qatar and other regional partners to use their influence with Washington to prevent further military action. The warning followed US President Donald Trump's threat to target Iran's energy infrastructure. Meanwhile, Iran says it has agreed with Oman on a shipping